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Glad you could join me. Butcher Brown from Richmond, Virginia, doing Ibiza. Let's cleanse the palate right after this with some Jesse Johnson and Brian Edwards in support on percussion, and then jump into Terry O'Dobby on the Soul Show.

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Saxophonist and vocalist Paul Vornhagen from his recent release, recorded live at the Blue Llama, and Pat Cronley on piano. That was La Noche from Paul Vornhagen. I'm Scott Hanley with Jazz on our weekend, turning to a 1950s recording session done in California, Capitol Studios, years ago, called After Midnight, featuring Willie Smith at the alto sax,

Records featuring Khadija from 24. Terry O'Dobby gave you Gentrification Blues. Jesse Johnson rocking it out in 96 with a fairly obscure album called Bare My Naked Soul with My Life. Please consider supporting

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0: As soon as the evening rolls by, she wears my ring on her finger. She'll never linger. So, brother.

Jazz Central from WZUM.org. Sounds on this Saturday include at noon Hugo Cruz and Caminos with Cuban Jazz Party Brunch at City Winery in the Strip. 2 o'clock, Dr. Jackie Young at the Harold Young Senior Parklet in Wilkinsburg. At 3:20, Aaron LeWinter and the Fortune of Love at the Highmark AHN stage at the Northside Music Festival. At 5 o'clock, Roshni and Mike Bond at the Uncorked Jazz Club in Sharpsburg for the early set. Vocalist Margot Jezerk at Eddie V's. Jessica Lee, Mark Strickland, and Dave Bram at the Rodeo Lounge in Sewickley at 7. George High III and Something Different at Coonalma downtown. 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Jeff Kunkel, Mike Tamara, and Brian Stahersey at the Anchor Jazz Club in Sharpsburg, and more. 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

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Remember, if ZUM isn't on your radio, your radio's just not on.

mother. Brandon Sanders from the new release called The Tables Will Turn. Brandon Sanders on drums, Warren Wolf at the vibes, Chris Lewis on tenor sax. The tune, Aisha, from Brandon Sanders. Before that, another recent release here, pianist and composer Lisa Hilton with her band that features their Ingmar Thomas on the trumpet. The tune is Prophecies and Predictions, a new Lisa Hilton release called Lucky All. Sounds continue up next from Melissa Stiliano from her release Dream Dancing with guitarist Gene Bertoncini and Ike Sturm on bass, and It Might As Well Be Spring. Melissa Stiliano with Gene Bertoncini on Weekend Jazz.

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AAMI offers instruction for all races, all ages, children through seniors. All are invited. The Afro-American Music Institute, 7131 Hamilton Avenue, Homewood. 412-241-6775.

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1: 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It's a mix of upbeat tunes from the Great American Songbook with music from New Orleans, Brazil, and wherever else uplifting jazz is created. 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

I'm Mike Canton, and this is the Soul Show that I do every week. For those of you who have listened for years, you probably know that this is my favorite Anita Baker track that you just heard, Fairy Tales, from the 1990 album Compositions, one where she dedicated a lot of effort to doing this. Rivers of My Fathers goes out to my longtime partner in radio crime, Red Weatherspoon, Gil Scott-Heron, Jackson, Liberia.

Thank you for listening. Wrapping up, we'll have some London-based event. Declaim, longtime musical partner of Georgia Ann Woodrow. Nay Players out of Pittsburgh, and

That tune is called You Don't Know Jack. That was Brian Charette at the organ, Corey Weeds on tenor sax. I'm Scott Hanley here with Jazz on Our Weekend, and new sounds up next from Larry Vukovich at the keys from the release Blue Balkan Then and Now, which is a reflection on things recorded decades ago and very recently. And hear the tune After Hours. Larry Vukovich.

the classic Blue Note collection of Stanley Turrentine, yours for a gift of $180 to WZUM, the Pittsburgh Jazz Channel. Tenor sax master Stanley Turrentine was a native of Pittsburgh's Hill District. His career spanned decades and took him around the world. In the 1950s, he went on the road with the bands of Lowell Fulson and Earl Bostick, bus gigs with Tad Dameron in Cleveland. After a pause for the Army, Stanley came back to Pittsburgh in 1959 and was quickly hired by Max Roach. Playing with Max Roach brought Stanley to the notice of Alfred Lion of Blue Note Records, and in 1960, an exclusive contract for the future tenor legend.

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From a new release called The Sistering, they're featuring Lois Deloach on something called Follow the Stream. Also on this record, vocal music sisters, if you will, Nina Freelon, Lenora Zenzeli, and Kate McGarry. The Sistering, this new release. I'm Scott Hanley here on the Pittsburgh Jazz Channel, WZUM, turning next to a new release from Reed Masters Karen Stachel and Norbert Stachel. And if you take their last names and spell it backwards, it's LaCats, which is what they call this group. Karen Stachel and Norbert Stachel and LaCats with Giovanni Hidalgo and the tune here, Peace on Earth. 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

Vocalist Judith Owen from her new release called Suit Yourself, with a lot of musicians out of the New Orleans scene, David Torkanowski on piano, David Blankhorn on guitar, and also the Judith Owen Big Band on this release too. There with the tune To Your Door, with very much of a Django Reinhardt feel to it. And we'll turn to more of the Django feel here with the new release from the Django Festival All-Stars. The album is called Evolution. From it, here is Swing and Ready.

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Pianist, composer, and arranger Helen Sung with a new big band release, the Helen Sung Big Band, and it's called Oracles. And there are a lot of dedications to important oracles in the jazz realm, including this kind of movement, this suite, if you will, called Pianism. And we heard their movement number 3 from that of Herbie Hancock, Helen Sung, and her big band, the new release called Oracles. I'm Scott Hanley here on the Pittsburgh Jazz Channel, WZUM, turning next to trumpeter Jeremy Pelt from his latest release, Our Community Will Not Be Erased. This is called Manifesto. Trumpeter Jeremy Pelt on Weekend Jazz.

Saxophonist Lakeisha Benjamin, she has a new release out called We Dream and a number of special guests on it, including here on this track, trumpeter Sean Jones. My Only, the name of the tune there, Lakeisha Benjamin featuring Sean Jones. I'm Scott Hanley here on the Pittsburgh Jazz Channel, WZUM, turning next to guitarist Doug McDonald from his latest called Tribute to South Central, joined by Wayne Cobham on trumpet, flugelhorn, and flugelbone, and also Richard Turner on the keys. This is Blues in the Desert, guitarist Doug McDonald on Weekend Jazz.

WZUM is supported in part by Harry Connick Jr. at Heinz Hall, Wednesday, July 22nd. The New Orleans native who's known for his music as well as film, television, and Broadway, Harry Connick Jr., singer, composer, actor, at Heinz Hall for one show, Wednesday, July 22nd. Tickets and information at pittsburghsymphony.org.

Eliani Elias from her new release called Ao O, and they're with Sodanzo Samba with a very engaged crowd in San Francisco. I'm Scott Hanley here with Jazz on Your Weekend. New music up next with Javon Jackson, the saxophonist, paying tribute to music of Bob Dylan, and here featuring vocalist Nicole Zoraitis on Forever Young. Javon Jackson and music of Bob Dylan on Weekend Jazz.

0: 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The award-winning documentary from MCG Jazz about the social, musical, and historic events that helped make Pittsburgh one of the leading cities in the legacy of jazz. 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It's a marvelous telling of just a part of an important story of Pittsburgh and of jazz in America. We Knew What We Had, The Story of Pittsburgh Jazz. 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
3: Sounds of Jazz on the Weekend here on the Pittsburgh Jazz Channel, WZUM. I'm Scott Hanley, and here is vocalist Stacey Kent from her new one, A Time for Love. 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

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AAMI offers instruction for all races, all ages, children through seniors. 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The Afro-American Music Institute, 7131 Hamilton Avenue, Homewood, 412-241-6775.

That is pianist Amit Cohen, along with very good company, including George Coleman and Tivon Pennicott on tenor saxes and Jeremy Pelt on trumpet, and that was Blue Train. Pianist Amit Cohen from his brand new release called Universal Truth. I'm Scott Hanley here on the Pittsburgh Jazz Channel, WZUM, turning now to a recording done by pianist Jerry Allen in France with Kurt Rosenwinkel at the guitar. It's a lovely thing called A Lovesome Thing, and from it here is Thelonious Monk's Ruby My Dear. Jerry Allen and Kurt Rosenwinkel on Weekend Jazz.

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Chris Hazleton at the organ from his new release, In Rotation. He joined by Brett Jackson on sax and Peter Schlamm on vibes, and they're doing the Tad Dameron tune, On a Misty Night. Chris Hazleton from the new release, In Rotation. Before that, we heard Catherine Russell from her new recording, done live at Jazz at Lincoln Center in New York, from the Apple Room, which is the larger room than the club, than Dizzy's Club, which is next door. But they both look over the southern part of Central Park, which is kind of cool. They're doing Catherine Russell with Keep Your Mind on Me. I'm Scott Hanley here with Jazz on Our Weekend. New sounds up next from harmonicist and vibraphonist Hendrik Merkens here on the harmonica and the title track from his new release, Samba Tanto. On Weekend Jazz, here's Hendrik Merkens.

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Drummer Reed Hoisin with his new release called Home, and it's a homecoming of sorts with a lot of Pittsburgh originals like Keith Bishop and Billy Test, Tony DePaulis, also Hugo Cruz on percussion, and Dan Wilson on guitar. They're doing Sweet Love of Mine, the Reed Hoisin Project. These are Sounds of Jazz on the Weekend. I'm Scott Hanley here, turning next to vocalist Marcus Goldhaber from his new release called The Promise of You, with Art Hirahara on piano, and Let's Get Lost.

The Eyal Vilner Big Band with the new release called Big Apple, and they're with Drop Me Off in Harlem. Before that, the Dave Brubeck Quartet from the great album Time Out and Three to Get Ready. Scott Hanley here with Jazz on Your Weekend. There's a new release out from vocalist Tierney Sutton with Tamir Hendelman on piano called Spring, and it's songs about that season. Here with You Must Believe in Spring. Tierney Sutton and Tamir Hendelman on Weekend Jazz.

Back in 2011, as he was winding down his last Nightside show and WDUQ was about to change hands, Tony Mowat and a lot of the folks he has guests on air with him that night said, "We're going to be back. We will return." And that's exactly what's happened. WZUM is here. It wasn't here in 2011. In 2011, you had to settle for jazz kind of in the middle of the day, the evening, late overnight, but not around the clock. Well, times have changed. WZUM is the Pittsburgh Jazz Channel, and it is the place you can hear jazz 24 hours a day, 7 days a week. 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And from all of us who treasure this music, who love being able to hear it around the clock on WZUM and around the clock throughout Pittsburgh, thank you.

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1: Pianist Billy Childs has a new one out called Triumvirate here in the trio setting with Matt Penman on bass and Ari Honig on drums. And this is Lazy Afternoon at the piano, Billy Childs on WZUM.

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Bobby Broom on guitar from his new release, A Note of Thanks, featuring a lot of music of Sonny Rollins there with Doxy. I'm Scott Hanley here on the Pittsburgh Jazz Channel, WZUM, turning next to a recording done, apparently the last recording by pianist Chick Corea. It's called Forever Yours. It's all solo piano, and it's really quite beautiful. Here he is with Smoke Gets in Your Eyes, Chick Corea, here on WZUM.

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3: The concert was over.

April Varner doing Mr. Paganini from her new release, simply called Ella, as in Ella Fitzgerald, who often sang Mr. Paganini. April Varner is her name. Vance Thompson up next, his new release out. He's on the Vibes, and it's called Lost and Found. And from it, this is Tell It Like It Is. Vance Thompson on WZUM.

0: WZUM is supported in part by Harry Connick Jr. at Heinz Hall, Wednesday, July 22nd. The New Orleans native who's known for his music as well as film, television, and Broadway, Harry Connick Jr., singer, composer, actor, at Heinz Hall for one show, Wednesday, July 22nd. Tickets and information at pittsburghsymphony.org.
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Bassist Paul Keller, the Paul Keller Orchestra, and the new release, A Note of Thanks, and there with the tune, Dalla Holla, the Paul Keller Orchestra. I'm Scott Hanley here with Sounds of Jazz on the Weekend on the Pittsburgh Jazz Channel, WZUM. Turning next to a new release by saxophonist Ron Burris, it's Ron Burris meets Marcos Silva, the keyboardist who wrote this tune called Never Go Back. Ron Burris on tenor, here on Weekend Jazz.

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Chicago's Brad Good on trumpet there with his new quintet date that also features special guest Ernie Watts on tenor sax. Live Your Dream is the release, live at the North Street Cabaret. And there we heard Goose Dance from Brad Good and Ernie Watts. I'm Scott Hanley here with Sounds of Jazz on your weekend on the Pittsburgh Jazz Channel, WZUM. Turning next to a saxophonist, a Michigan native who these days spends a lot of time in New York and in Philadelphia, works a lot with Orrin Evans, saxophonist Caleb Wheeler Curtis. His new release out is called Ritual, and from it, this is called Pond. Saxophonist Caleb Wheeler Curtis.

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0: Saxophonist and vocalist Paul Vornhagen from his recent release, recorded live at the Blue Llama with Pat Cronley on piano, and that was La Noche from Paul Vornhagen. I'm Scott Hanley with Jazz on Our Weekend, turning to a 1950s recording session done in California in the Capitol Studios years ago called After Midnight, featuring Willie Smith at the alto sax, Nat King Cole on piano and vocal, and Don't Let It Go to Your Head. Nat King Cole on Weekend Jazz.
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Brandon Sanders from the new release called The Tables Will Turn. Brandon Sanders on drums, Warren Wolf at the vibes, Chris Lewis on tenor sax. The tune Aisha from Brandon Sanders. Before that, another recent release here, pianist and composer Lisa Hilton with her band that features their Ingmar Thomas on trumpet. The tune is Prophecies and Predictions from the new Lisa Hilton release called Lucky All Along. Sounds continue up next from Melissa Stiliano from her release Dream Dancing with guitarist Gene Bertoncini and Ike Sturm on bass, and It Might As Well Be Spring. Melissa Stiliano with Gene Bertoncini on Weekend Jazz.

0: WZUM is supported in part by Harry Connick Jr. at Heinz Hall, Wednesday, July 22nd. The New Orleans native who's known for his music as well as film, television, and Broadway, Harry Connick Jr., singer, composer, actor, at Heinz Hall for one show, Wednesday, July 22nd. Tickets and information at pittsburghsymphony.org.
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That is trombonist Wayne Wallace and his Latin Jazz Quintet, the album from a few years back called To Hear From There, and the J.G. Johnson tune Lament. Trombonist Wayne Wallace. I'm Scott Hanley here with Jazz on Our Weekend. New release up next, it's Brad Turner at the piano from his new one called It's All So, and here's the title track, Brad Turner with It's All So on Weekend Jazz.

That tune is called You Don't Know Jack. That was Brian Charette at the organ, Corey Weeds on tenor sax. I'm Scott Hanley here with Jazz on Our Weekend, and new sounds up next from Larry Vukovic at the keys from the release Blue Balkan Then and Now, which is a reflection on things recorded decades ago and very recently. And hear the tune After Hours. Larry Vukovic.

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1: Dakota Staton, singer with perfect pitch, a graduate of Pittsburgh's Westinghouse High School, and notable as a youth working with Carl McVickers' K-Dets, along with Grover Mitchell

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1: Here's Alex Koch on tenor sax, Carl Michelle on guitar, and Mangled Tango.

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Jane Monheit and the vocal there from the album In the Sun with Renee Toledo on guitar, the tune No More Blues. Jane Monheit on Weekend Jazz. I'm Scott Hanley here with Sounds and New Sounds. Up next, it's bassist Tom Wakeling from the new one called West by Northwest, Jason Carter on trumpet, Angelo Versace on piano. These are the Watergate Blues from Tom Wakeling.

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vocalist performing this weekend for the Pittsburgh International Jazz Festival, Jasmia Horn, from her recent release, Messages, and that was Happy Livin' from Jasmia Horn. Before that, Warren Wolf at the Vibes from his recent release called History of the Vibraphone, and they're paying homage to Terry Gibbs, the vibraphonist, and his tune, Bopstickle Course. Warren Wolf. We head up to Detroit now, the Joe Syrian Motor City Jazz Octet from the new release called Secret Message with Nick Marchione on trumpet. Here's drummer Joe Syrian and Star Eyes.

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1: 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Anytime you want to hear some of the legends of jazz from Pittsburgh, Ahmad Jamal, George Benson, Art Blakey, Billy Eckstein, Stanley Turrentine, Mary Lou Williams, Earl Hines, they're all right here. You will hear them when you listen to WZUM. And right now, we're asking for your help in making more of this music possible. 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Thank you.

at the organ and on vocal. That is Adrienne Fenimore from her release Blues Jam, and they're a tune co-written by Billie Holiday, God Bless the Child. Adrienne Fenimore. I'm Scott Hanley here with Jazz on Our Weekend. Sounds up next from trombonist and composer Reggie Watkins. His new release is called Rivers, with Michael Burnaby at the piano. This is Dawn of Peace. Reggie Watkins.

Carrie Pulitzer piano, recent release called Ruminations, and that was the tune Letting Go. Pianist Carrie Pulitzer. These are Sounds of Jazz on the Weekend. I'm Scott Hanley, and here is MTB. That's Brad Meldow piano, Mark Turner tenor sax, Peter Bernstein on guitar with Soft Impression. MTB.

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It's a CD for your gift of $120 to WZUM. This is a new musical project from Lighthouse Arts with great recordings of established Pittsburgh jazz artists, torchbearers who've kept the sounds vibrant, and new young lions blazing a musical trail with enthusiasm and vigor.

0: Recorded in Aspinwall at Hyde Studios, this CD features 22 musical notables from the Pittsburgh scene. Dwayne Dolphin, Sean Jones, Eric Johnson, Lou Stilute, Maureen Budway, Roger Humphreys, Dave Budway, James Moore, Emmett Goods, Jeff Bush, Eric DeFate, Robbie Edwards, Brett Williams, Paul Thompson, Thomas Wendt, Warren Wolfe, Benny Benack III, Michael Stevenson, Evan Hetrick, Anton DeFade, and George Hyde III. 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

A new release there from vocalist and also saxophonist Sandra May Lux from her release Seasons in Jazz and Love Me Tonight. She originally from Canada, and she moved to England. And this is a nice new record from Sandra May Lux. I'm Scott Hanley. You are listening to Jazz on Our Weekend with Tyler Henderson at the piano up next. This new release is called Love Endures with The Good Life. Tyler Henderson on Weekend Jazz.

Coming up on the scene on WZUM, we have some conversations and look ahead to performances by Vanessa Rubin, David Bram, Marion Meadows. Make the connection between Tom Roberts, James Booker, and Harry Connick Jr., who's performing July 22nd, plus a focus on Sunday's George E. Hyde Memorial Fundraiser Concert for Lighthouse Arts in Aspinwall. All of that on the scene. Sunday at 5 on WZUM.

Larry Vukovic at the piano, born in Yugoslavia, these days based out of San Francisco. A recording done in the early 2000s, remastered this past year, called Blue Balkan Then and Now. They're from the Then section with Bobby Hutcherson of the Vibes, and that was Serbo Samba from Larry Vukovic. Before that, Scott Hamilton on tenor sax with Noblesse from his new release, Looking Back, Jan Lundgren joining at the piano. These are Sounds of Jazz on the Weekend. I'm Scott Hanley, and here with David Chesky, record producer and pianist from his recent release called The Great European Songbook. Here taking some classical classics and jazzing them up a bit. In this case, it's Sleepers Awake, also known as Wachet Auf. David Chesky on Weekend Jazz.

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1: In books and on television, Michael Connelly's character, Detective Harry Bosch, finds comfort and solace in the music of Miles Davis, Frank Morgan, Chet Baker. In the movie Pleasantville, characters learn about the wider world beyond their town as Take Five and So What play. And in a Volkswagen ad, a young man takes his grandfather out of the nursing home for a wild joyride to the sound of Charles Mingus. Best jazz takes you places. 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And now, the best jazz is on the Pittsburgh Jazz Channel 24/7. 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

Tony Monaco at the organ from a collection called Celebration, Live, Love, Music. And there with You Rock My World. Tony Monaco. I'm Scott Hanley with Jazz on Our Weekend, turning next to the band Ruby Blue, featuring Bob Boss on guitar. And this is the tune, Better Than Anything, from Ruby Blue.

The Dave Robbins Big Band out of the Pacific Northwest from a newly discovered and reissued release called Happy Faces. Chris Gage there on piano and the tune Reflections. The Dave Robbins Big Band. I'm Scott Hanley, turning back to the 60s again from a Blue Note release called Let It Go. Stanley Turrentine here with Shirley Scott at the organ, and here's the title track.

0: You've heard us talking about taking donations of cars, boats, motorcycles, any vehicle. People have responded, and our vehicle donation program has been very successful. Now, we're taking it a step further. Now, in addition to vehicles, we now accept all types of real estate donations. 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Or you purchased a piece of land with the intention of building on it, but never wound up having the time. So each year you pay taxes for something you don't use. 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In some cases, the capital gains taxes you would need to pay if you sold would make it smarter just to donate and receive a large tax deduction. 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
2: Sounds of Jazz on the weekend here with Hugo Cruz and Caminos from the new release called Figure It Out. Here featuring a number of notables in the Pittsburgh scene, as well as from Cuba and all across the country, including Max Leek, Luce DeLute, and Roger Humphreys. From this release, here's Swing in the Mountains, Hugo Cruz and Caminos on WZUM.

WZOM is supported in part by Harry Connick Jr. at Heinz Hall, Wednesday, July 22nd. The New Orleans native who's known for his music as well as film, television, and Broadway, Harry Connick Jr., singer, composer, actor, at Heinz Hall for one show, Wednesday, July 22nd. Tickets and information at pittsburghsymphony.org.

From a new release called The Sistering, they're featuring Lois DeLoach on something called Follow the Stream. Also on this record, vocal music sisters, if you will, Nina Freelon, Lenora Zenzeli, and Kate McGarry. The Sistering, this new release. I'm Scott Hanley here on the Pittsburgh Jazz Channel, WZUM, turning next to a new release from Reed Masters Karen Stachel and Norbert Stachel. And if you take their last names and spell it backwards, it's Le Cats, which is what they call this group. Karen Stachel and Norbert Stachel and Le Cats with Giovanni Hidalgo and the tune here, Peace on Earth. Live at the Break Room, the release, here on WZUM.

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Vocalist Judith Owen from her new release called Suit Yourself, with a lot of musicians out of the New Orleans scene, David Torkanowski on piano, David Blankhorn on guitar, and also the Judith Owen Big Band on this release too. There with the tune To Your Door, with very much of a Django Reinhardt feel to it. And we'll turn to more of the Django feel here with the new release from the Django Festival All-Stars. The album is called Evolution. From it, here is Swing and Ready.

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1: Hi, I'm Scott Hanley here at the Pittsburgh Jazz Channel. It's late in the evening now, and we're not going to give you the jazz calendar of things that have already happened, but we want to remind you that there's a live jazz scene brewing all over town. I want to also let you know about the tune that we play behind us when we talk about the jazz scene in Pittsburgh. It's from trombonist J.J. Johnson. It also features Pittsburgh native Ray Brown on the bass, and it's called Coming Home. It's really apt for a station like WZUM, which is not just a music stream, but is also a Pittsburgh jazz channel, to make sure that we reiterate the phrase, coming home, because we are your home for jazz and making sure there is a home for jazz on the radio and all around the community. 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The Pittsburgh Jazz Channel, WZUM. Welcome home.

Pianist, composer, and arranger Helen Sung with a new big band release, the Helen Sung Big Band, and it's called Oracles. And there are a lot of dedications to important oracles in the jazz realm, including this kind of movement, this suite, if you will, called Pianism. And we heard their movement number 3 from that of Herbie Hancock, Helen Sung, and her big band, the new release called Oracles. I'm Scott Hanley here on the Pittsburgh Jazz Channel, WZUM, turning next to trumpeter Jeremy Pelt from his latest release, Our Community Will Not Be Erased. This is called Manifesto. Trumpeter Jeremy Pelt on Weekend Jazz.

Saxophonist Lakeisha Benjamin, she has a new release out called We Dream and a number of special guests on it, including here on this track, trumpeter Sean Jones. My Only, the name of the tune there, Lakeisha Benjamin featuring Sean Jones. I'm Scott Hanley here on the Pittsburgh Jazz Channel, WZUM, turning next to guitarist Doug McDonald from his latest called Tribute to South Central, joined by Wayne Cobham on trumpet, flugelhorn, and flugelbone, and also Richard Turner on the keys. This is Blues in the Desert, guitarist Doug McDonald on Weekend Jazz.

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Eliane Elias from her new release called Ao O, and they're with Sodanzo Samba, with a very engaged crowd in San Francisco. I'm Scott Hanley here with Jazz on Your Weekend. New music up next with Javon Jackson, the saxophonist, paying tribute to music of Bob Dylan, and here featuring vocalist Nicole Zoraitis on Forever Young. Javon Jackson and music of Bob Dylan on Weekend Jazz.

0: Horace Silver's Song for My Father, the first major recording date for Pittsburgh's legendary drummer, Roger Humphreys. It was an amazing record date for us as listeners, but also pretty amazing for Roger Humphreys himself.
1: Horace Silver was a great guy. I was fortunate enough to be in the band, you know, with him.
0: There's a drum solo on there, The Natives Are Restless Tonight.
1: Yes.
0: You tore it up on that.
1: Oh, thank you.
0: People don't recognize what a melodic and an exciting drum solo that is. You're used to drum solos being like machine guns and cannons going off, but that is such a propelling drum solo. It really, really takes over the tune in a most melodic way.
1: Well, I thank you so much for hearing, for you hearing it, you know. You had to hear it. Not just me playing it, but... And you could hear it that way. It's wonderful for me to be a drummer, man, and be able to not just play with the speed of my hand and the 1,000 notes at the same time and all that, but when I can relate something to you, you know, someone else.
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0: 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I'm Scott Hanley, and here is vocalist Stacey Kent from her new one, A Time for Love. This is Music of the Beach Boys.

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That is pianist Amit Cohen, along with very good company, including George Coleman and Tivon Pennicott on tenor saxes and Jeremy Pelt on trumpet, and that was Blue Train. Pianist Amit Cohen from his brand new release called Universal Truth. I'm Scott Hanley here on the Pittsburgh Jazz Channel, WZUM, turning now to a recording done by pianist Jerry Allen in France with Kurt Rosenwinkel at the guitar. It's a lovely thing called A Lovesome Thing, and from it here is Thelonious Monk's Ruby My Dear. Jerry Allen and Kurt Rosenwinkel on Weekend Jazz.

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Chris Hazleton at the organ from his new release In Rotation. He joined by Brett Jackson on sax and Peter Schlamm on vibes, and they're doing the Tad Dameron tune On a Misty Night. Chris Hazleton from the new release In Rotation. Before that, we heard Catherine Russell from her new recording, done live at Jazz at Lincoln Center in New York, from the Apple Room, which is the larger room than the club, than Dizzy's Club, which is next door. But they both look over the southern part of Central Park, which is kind of cool. They're doing Catherine Russell with Keep Your Mind on Me. I'm Scott Hanley here with Jazz on our weekend. New sounds up next from harmonicist and vibraphonist Hendrik Merkens here on the harmonica, and the title track from his new release, Samba Tanto, on Weekend Jazz. Here's Hendrik Merkens.

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1: Pittsburgh area weather, sunny today through Thursday, highs in the mid-80s today and tomorrow, and getting up to around 90 Tuesday, Wednesday, and Thursday.

Coming up on the scene on WZUM, we have some conversations and look ahead to performances by Vanessa Rubin, David Bram, Marion Meadows. Make the connection between Tom Roberts, James Booker, and Harry Connick Jr., who's performing July 22nd, plus a focus on Sunday's George E. Hyde Memorial Fundraiser Concert for Lighthouse Arts in Aspinwall. All of that on the scene. 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

Drummer Reed Hoisin with his new release called Home, and it's a homecoming of sorts with a lot of Pittsburgh originals like Keith Bishop and Billy Test, Tony DePaulis, also Hugo Cruz on percussion and Dan Wilson on guitar. They're doing Sweet Love of Mine, the Reed Hoisin Project. These are Sounds of Jazz on the Weekend. I'm Scott Hanley here, turning next to vocalist Marcus Goldhaber from his new release called The Promise of You, with Art Hirahara on piano, and Let's Get Lost.

The Eyal Vilner Big Band with the new release called Big Apple, and they're with Drop Me Off in Harlem. Before that, the Dave Brubeck Quartet from the great album Time Out and Three to Get Ready. Scott Hanley here with Jazz on Your Weekend. There's a new release out from vocalist Tierney Sutton with Tamir Hendelman on piano called Spring, and it's songs about that season. Here with You Must Believe in Spring. Tierney Sutton and Tamir Hendelman on Weekend Jazz.

Jazz Central from WZUM.org. Sounds for this Sunday include at 10 o'clock the Rich Zabinski Trio at Shoe Brew in Zelianople. Rich at the drums, Rick Matt on sax, Greg Lutz at the keys. The Thomas Wendt Quartet today at noon at Golden Age Beer Company Homestead. At 2 o'clock, the George E. Hyde Memorial Fundraiser at Lighthouse Arts in Aspinwall. Bill Hyde at the piano, Dwayne Dolphin bass, Luce Talute on tenor sax, and George Hyde III on drums. It's a fundraiser for Lighthouse Arts at the former Hyde Studios in Aspinwall. 4 o'clock today, check your bucket at Golden Age Beer Company Homestead with New Orleans-styled R&B and soul and jazz sounds. Also at 4, Howie Alexander, Denzel Chismar Oliver, and Ian Molinaro Thompson at Wallace's at Hotel Indigo in East Liberty. 5 o'clock today, Etta Cox at Quonama Downtown. Etta on vocals, Al Dow Jr. on sax, Mark Strickland guitar, Benjamin May on bass, John Corpiel drums. And at 6 tonight, Alex Peck with his trio at Eddie V's Downtown. He'll be on drums and vocals, and Skip Peck on piano, Brian Sterhersky bass. Monday, it's Maria Bacotes Bay at Eddie V's Downtown at 6:30. Also on Monday night, the Hopewell Community Big Band at the Lincoln Park Performing Arts Center for Midland Music Mondays. And at 8 o'clock Monday night, the Open Improvisation Lab at the Bantha Tea Bar in Bloomfield Friendship. Tuesday at 5 o'clock, it's Tubby Daniels for Jazz at Arts Landing at the Dollar Bank Stage downtown. Also on Tuesday, Grace Elliott at Eddie V's. The Django Jam at the Storyville Lounge at Dr. Tumblety's in Allentown is on Tuesday. Plus Howie Alexander, John Hall, and Dennis Garner with the Smooth Jam at the Genuine Pub in Verona. And the Jam Session with Kenny Blake.

WZUM is supported in part by Harry Connick Jr. at Heinz Hall. Wednesday, July 22nd. The New Orleans native who's known for his music as well as film, television, and Broadway, Harry Connick Jr., singer, composer, actor, at Heinz Hall for one show, Wednesday, July 22nd. Tickets and information at pittsburghsymphony.org.

Bobby Broom on guitar from his new release, A Note of Thanks, featuring a lot of music of Sonny Rollins there with Doxy. I'm Scott Hanley here on the Pittsburgh Jazz Channel, WZUM, turning next to a recording done, apparently the last recording by pianist Chick Corea. It's called Forever Yours. It's all solo piano, and it's really quite beautiful. Here he is with Smoke Gets in Your Eyes, Chick Corea, here on WZUM.

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2: The concert was over.

April Varner doing Mr. Paganini from her new release, simply called Ella, as in Ella Fitzgerald, who often sang Mr. Paganini. April Varner is her name. Vance Thompson up next, his new release out. He's on the Vibes, and it's called Lost and Found. And from it, this is Tell It Like It Is. Vance Thompson on WZUM.

0: 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AAMI offers instruction for all races, all ages, children through seniors. 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
1: Pittsburgh area weather, sunny today through Thursday. Highs in the mid-80s today and tomorrow, and getting up to around 90 Tuesday, Wednesday, and Thursday.

Coming up on the scene on WZUM, we have some conversations and look ahead to performances by Vanessa Rubin, David Bram, Marion Meadows. Make the connection between Tom Roberts, James Booker, and Harry Connick Jr., who's performing July 22nd, plus a focus on Sunday's Georgie Hyde Memorial Fundraiser Concert for Lighthouse Arts in Aspinwall. All of that on the scene. Sunday at 5 on WZUM.

Bassist Paul Keller, the Paul Keller Orchestra, and the new release, A Note of Thanks, and they're with the tune Dalla Holla, the Paul Keller Orchestra. I'm Scott Hanley here with Sounds of Jazz on the Weekend on the Pittsburgh Jazz Channel, WZUM. Turning next to a new release by saxophonist Ron Burris, it's Ron Burris meets Marcos Silva, the keyboardist who wrote this tune called Never Go Back. Ron Burris on tenor, here on Weekend Jazz.

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Chicago's Brad Good on trumpet there with his new quintet date that also features special guest Ernie Watts on tenor sax. Live Your Dream is the release, live at the North Street Cabaret. And there we heard Goose Dance from Brad Good and Ernie Watts. I'm Scott Hanley here with Sounds of Jazz on your weekend on the Pittsburgh Jazz Channel, WZUM. Turning next to a saxophonist, a Michigan native who these days spends a lot of time in New York and in Philadelphia, works a lot with Orrin Evans, saxophonist Caleb Wheeler Curtis. His new release out is called Ritual, and from it, this is called Pond. Saxophonist Caleb Wheeler Curtis.

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3: 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Tenor sax master Stanley Turrentine was a native of Pittsburgh's Hill District. His career spanned decades and took him around the world. In the 1950s, he went on the road with the bands of Cole Fulson and Earl Bostic, plus gigs with Tad Dameron in Cleveland. After a pause for the Army, Stanley came back to Pittsburgh in 1959 and was quickly hired by Max Roach. Playing with Max Roach brought Stanley to the notice of Alfred Lion of Blue Note Records, and in 1960, an exclusive contract for the future tenor legend.

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1: 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Sounds on this Sunday at 10 o'clock, the Rich Zabinski Trio at Shoe Brew in Zelianople. 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

The trio known as Beatle Jazz, featuring David Kokoski on piano, from this new release called Reunion. First time the trio's recorded in about a decade. There with You've Got to Hide Your Love Away. I'm Scott Hanley here with Jazz on Our Weekend, turning next to guitarist Hans Luchs from this new release called The Spell Is Broken, with Daniel Berkey on tenor sax, and this is Azizim from Hans Luchs.

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1: 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Here featuring a number of notables in the Pittsburgh scene as well as from Cuba and all across the country, including Max Leek, Luz DeLute, and Roger Humphreys. From this release, here's Swing in the Mountains, Hugo Cruz and Caminos on WZUM.

Coming up on the scene on WZUM, we have some conversations and look ahead to performances by Vanessa Rubin, David Brand, Marion Meadows. Make the connection between Tom Roberts, James Booker, and Harry Connick Jr., who's performing July 22nd. Plus, a focus on Sunday's George E. Hyde Memorial Fundraiser Concert for Lighthouse Arts in Aspen. All of that on the scene. Sunday at 5.

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AAMI offers instruction for all races, all ages, children through seniors. 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

a new release called The Sistering. They're featuring Lois DeLoach on something called Follow the Stream. Also on this record, vocal music sisters, if you will, Nina Freelon, Lenora Zenzeli, and Kate McGinn, The Sistering. I'm Scott Hanley here on the Pittsburgh Jazz Channel, WZUM, turning next to a new release from Reed Masters, Karen Satchel, and Norbert Satchel. And if you take their last names and spell it backwards, it's Lacats, which is what they call this group. Karen Satchel and Norbert Satchel and Lacats with Giovanni Hidalgo and the tune here, Peace on Earth. 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

0: celebrating 42 years in the community. AAMI offers instruction for all races, all ages, children through seniors. 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

0: George Cable's at the piano from his recent release called I Hear Echoes and the title track, Echoes. Trumpeter Benjamin Ack III up next on vocal as well from his new release recorded live at the Blue Llama in Ann Arbor, This Is the Life. Here's Blue Moon.
1: We're going to do this beautiful tune, Blue Moon, and I would love for this beautiful man, Matisse Picard, to set the magical stage as only he can do.

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1: At the piano, here's Mary Louise Knutson from her release from a few years ago called In the Bubble. This is Bernie's Tune.

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Mark Granfield from his new release called It's Getting Late. There with John Snyder on trumpet and from My Fair Lady, On the Street Where You Live. Mark Granfield. I'm Scott Hanley. You're listening to Sounds of Jazz on our weekend. Touring next to one of the artists who really was a gateway for jazz in the 1960s for so many people, thanks to the Charlie Brown TV specials. We're talking about pianist Vince Guaraldi. Here from a lovely set on Fantasy Records called The Definitive Vince Guaraldi, here's Oh Good Grief. Vince Guaraldi on piano on Weekend Jazz.

Coming up on the scene on WZUM, we have some conversations and look ahead to performances by Vanessa Rubin, David Bram, Marion Meadows. Make the connection between Tom Roberts, James Booker, and Harry Connick Jr., who's performing July 22nd. Plus, a focus on Sunday's Georgie Hyde Memorial Fundraiser Concert for Lighthouse Arts in Aspinwall. All of that on the scene. 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

But to me, you're still the only

Kaylee O'Doherty from this new release called Bluer Than Blue at the piano there with Tahira Clayton on the vocal of Just for a Thrill. Kaylee O'Doherty at the piano and Tahira Clayton at the voice. Before that, Sherelle Cassidy on alto sax, another new release out called Gratitude with Terrell Stafford on trumpet, Michael Dees on trombone, and they did Suspect from saxophonist Sherelle Cassidy. I'm Scott Hanley here with Jazz on Our Weekend with the David Caffey Jazz Orchestra up next. Yet another new release. It's called At the Edge of Spring. And from it, here is The Brothers, the David Caffey Jazz Orchestra.

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1: 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Anytime you want to hear this music, it's right here. 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You will hear them when you listen to WZUM. 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Thank you.

Saxophonist Doug Webb from a 2016 release called Bright Side, with Brian Charette at the organ and Ed Cherry on guitar, and the tune there, Silver Lining. These are Sounds of Jazz on our weekend. Here's a new release from saxophonist and vocalist Paul Vornhagen, recorded live at the Blue Llama in Ann Arbor. Here's the Cole Porter tune, Night and Day, from Paul Vornhagen.

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You are listening to WZUM, Pittsburgh Jazz Channel, on purpose. This is not by accident. That makes you hip.

John Bentley at the tenor sax from his release Go Ahead, which is a new one. Chris Gestrin at the organ, and they're with The Feeling of Jazz. Sounds of Jazz continue here with John Leader from her release called Nonchalant. She's on flute with Afternoon in Paris.

0: Jazz Central from WZUM.org. Sounds for this Sunday include at 10 o'clock the Rich Zabinski Trio at Shoe Brew in Zelianople. Rich at the drums, Rick Matt on sax, Greg Lutz at the keys. The Thomas Went Quartet today at noon at Golden Age Beer Company Homestead. At 2 o'clock, the George E. Hyde Memorial Fundraiser at Lighthouse Arts in Aspinwall. Bill Hyde at the piano, Dwayne Dolphin bass, Luce Talute on tenor sax, and George Hyde III on drums. It's a fundraiser for Lighthouse Arts at the former Hyde Studios in Aspinwall. 4 o'clock today, check your bucket at Golden Age Beer Company Homestead with New Orleans-styled R&B and soul and jazz sounds. Also at 4, Howie Alexander, Denzel Chismar Oliver, and Ian Molinaro Thompson at Wallace's at Hotel Indigo in East Liberty. 5 o'clock today, Etta Cox at Quinalma Downtown. Etta on vocals, Al Dow Jr. on sax, Mark Strickland guitar, Benjamin May on bass, John Corpiel drums. And at 6 tonight, Alex Peck with his trio at Eddie V's downtown. He'll be on drums and vocals, and Skip Peck on piano, Brian Sterhersky bass. Monday, it's Maria Bacotes Bay at Eddie V's downtown at 6:30. Also on Monday night, the Hopewell Community Big Band at the Lincoln Park Performing Arts Center for Midland Music Mondays. And at 8 o'clock Monday night, the Open Improvisation Lab at the Bantha Tea Bar in Bloomfield Friendship. Tuesday at 5 o'clock, it's Tubby Daniels for Jazz at Arts Landing at the Dollar Bank Stage downtown. Also on Tuesday, Grace Elliott at Eddie V's. The Django Jam at the Storyville Lounge at Dr. Tumblety's in Allentown is on Tuesday. Plus Howie Alexander, John Hall, and Dennis Garner with the Smooth Jam at the Genuine Pub in Verona. And the Jam Session with Kenny Blake at Joey's The Edge in Export. 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
0: Here's the band Swingadelic featuring Audrey Welber on alto sax and Harlem Nocturne.

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A new release there from vocalist and also saxophonist Sandra May Lux from her release Seasons in Jazz and Love Me Tonight. She originally from Canada, and she moved to England. And this is a nice new record from Sandra May Lux. I'm Scott Hanley. You are listening to Jazz on Our Weekend with Tyler Henderson at the piano up next. This new release is called Love Endures with The Good Life. Tyler Henderson on Weekend Jazz.

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Sounds on this Sunday at 10 o'clock, the Rich Zabinski Trio at Shoe Brew in Zelianople. At noon, the Thomas Went Quartet at Golden Age Beer Company Homestead. 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Monday at 6:30, it's vocalist Marie Vacotes Bay at Eddie V's and the Hopewell Community Big Band at the Lincoln Park Performing Arts Center for Midland Music Mondays. 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

Larry Vukovic at the piano, born in Yugoslavia, these days based out of San Francisco. A recording done in the early 2000s, remastered this past year, called Blue Balkan Then and Now. They're from the Then section with Bobby Hutcherson of the Vibes. And that was Serbo Samba from Larry Vukovic. Before that, Scott Hamilton on tenor sax with Noblesse from his new release, Looking Back. Jan Lundgren joining at the piano. These are Sounds of Jazz on the Weekend. I'm Scott Hanley, and here with David Chesky, record producer and pianist from his recent release called The Great European Songbook, here taking some classical classics and jazzing them up a bit. In this case, it's Sleepers Awake, also known as Wacht auf. David Chesky on Weekend Jazz.

0: WZUM is supported in part by Harry Connick Jr. at Heinz Hall. Wednesday, July 22nd. The New Orleans native who's known for his music as well as film, television, and Broadway, Harry Connick Jr., singer, composer, actor, at Heinz Hall for one show, Wednesday, July 22nd. Tickets and information at pittsburghsymphony.org.
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Tony Monaco at the organ from a collection called Celebration, Live, Love, Music. And there with You Rock My World. Tony Monaco. I'm Scott Hanley with Jazz on Our Weekend, turning next to the band Ruby Blue, featuring Bob Boss on guitar. And this is the tune Better Than Anything from Ruby Blue.

The Dave Robbins Big Band out of the Pacific Northwest from a newly discovered and reissued release called Happy Faces. Chris Gage there on piano and the tune Reflections. The Dave Robbins Big Band. I'm Scott Hanley, turning back to the 60s again from a Blue Note release called Let It Go. Stanley Turrentine here with Shirley Scott at the organ, and here's the title track.

0: Jazz Central from WZUM.org. Sounds for this Sunday include at 10 o'clock the Rich Zabinski Trio at Shoe Brew in Zelianople. Rich at the drums, Rick Matt on sax, Greg Lutz at the keys. The Thomas Went Quartet today at noon at Golden Age Beer Company Homestead. At 2 o'clock, the George E. Hyde Memorial Fundraiser at Lighthouse Arts in Aspinwall. Bill Hyde at the piano, Dwayne Dolphin bass, Luce DeLute on tenor sax, and George Hyde III on drums. It's a fundraiser for Lighthouse Arts at the former Hyde Studios in Aspinwall. 4 o'clock today, Check Your Bucket at Golden Age Beer Company Homestead with New Orleans-styled R&B and soul and jazz sounds. Also at 4, Howie Alexander, Denzel Chismar Oliver, and Ian Molinaro Thompson at Wallace's at Hotel Indigo in East Liberty. 5 o'clock today, Etta Cox at Quonama Downtown. Etta on vocals, Al Dow Jr. on sax, Mark Strickland guitar, Benjamin May on bass, John Corpiel drums. And at 6 tonight, Alex Peck with his trio at Eddie V's Downtown. He'll be on drums and vocals, and Skip Peck on piano, Brian Sterhersky bass. Monday, it's Maria Bacotes Bay at Eddie V's Downtown at 6:30. Also on Monday night, the Hopewell Community Big Band at the Lincoln Park Performing Arts Center for Midland Music Mondays. And at 8 o'clock Monday night, the Open Improvisation Lab at the Bantha Tea Bar in Bloomfield Friendship. Tuesday at 5 o'clock, it's Tubby Daniels for Jazz at Arts Landing at the Dollar Bank Stage Downtown. Also on Tuesday, Grace Elliott at Eddie V's. The Django Jam at the Storyville Lounge at Dr. Tumblety's in Allentown is on Tuesday. Plus Howie Alexander, John Hall, and Dennis Garner with the Smooth Jam at the Genuine Pub in Verona. And the Jam Session with Kenny Blake at Joey's The Edge in Export. 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
0: Here's Eric Reed at the piano with Prelude in E minor.

WZUM is supported in part by Harry Connick Jr. at Heinz Hall, Wednesday, July 22nd. The New Orleans native who's known for his music as well as film, television, and Broadway, Harry Connick Jr., singer, composer, actor, at Heinz Hall for one show, Wednesday, July 22nd. Tickets and information at pittsburghsymphony.org.

Witchcraft. Oh, it's witchcraft. That's Janice Siegel on the vocal of that tune with Yaron Gershovsky on piano. Janice Siegel, for many years, a part of the vocal quartet The Manhattan Transfer, which has ceased touring and performing actively, but here she is with the musical director for the band, Yaron Gershovsky on piano, from this new release called The Colors of My Life. Janice Siegel and Yaron Gershovsky. I'm Scott Hanley here with Jazz on Her Weekend, turning to more new music. This is the saxophone quartet known as The Empress, led by saxophonist Puriem Jean. It's a quartet of four very talented women saxophonists, Lorian Sevian, also Chelsea Barrett, and Irina Terakuba. Kind of has a super sax feel to it here. From their new release, Square One, here's But Not For Me, The Empress, on Weekend Jazz.

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2: 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I'm Jason Toger, the executive director. On this show, we talk one-on-one with elected officials, community leaders, and others who are trying to make a difference in the Monongahela area. And we also take your questions and comments on Facebook and Twitter at Tube City Online.
3: Early 2025, late 2024, there's been a new model in place in Allegheny County to respond to mental health crises and other kinds of crises, an alternative response to sending police, fire, and ambulance. I say it's a new model, but it's a model that has been successful in other cities, including New Orleans. And the person who's here to talk to us about it is the regional director of what is called the A-Team. He's John Chilinski. Good morning, John.
4: Good morning.
3: Thank you so much for taking some time to come down to us, to talk with us.
4: Yeah, absolutely. It's my pleasure.
3: So tell us a little bit about what the A-Team model is and how it's being implemented here in Allegheny County.
4: Absolutely. The A-Team is an alternative response type program. It is a type of program that has been in flux throughout the years. It's not very novel. It's been around for some time now, but it hasn't been around too long to be considered an evidence-based practice that is established with systems throughout the country. A lot of us hear about co-response models.
3: Mm-hmm.
4: Where there's a social worker that goes out with a law enforcement officer into the field for different types of crises. Well, the alternative response model is where there's a team of social workers, mental health professionals, individuals that have training across many different backgrounds that go instead of law enforcement. But this model is instead of with law enforcement or after law enforcement are on scene for different types of crises.
3: What are the types of calls to which the A-Team might respond?
4: That's a good question because there is no set type of call. You know, typically how emergency services work is when the call comes in, they triage it at the center, and they determine what the best response is and what type of response needs to happen, if there's violence, if there's a fire, if there's a criminal activity. What we look at, and when we partner with law enforcement, we look at the content of the call.
3: Okay.
4: It doesn't have to be somebody in a mental health crisis or behavioral health crisis. If somebody needs help, and it's not fire, it's not medical, it's not criminal or safety related per se, we'll go.
3: Okay.
4: We'll try to figure it out.
3: So it's not a hard line that this is when we go, this is when we don't go. It's left up to the professional discretion of police, fire, and EMS a little bit to say, hey, we got to have the A-Team on this.
4: So all of our calls go through law enforcement,
3: mm-hmm.
4: and it's assessed for safety. So okay. There are certain things that make us ineligible to go on a call,
3: okay.
4: or that require law enforcement to be there with us. So, for instance, if a call... there's history of physical violence,
3: sure.
4: or there's threats of physical violence happening on scene, property destruction. We ask that we be dispatched at the same time as law enforcement. If there's a medical emergency only, if there's person-on-person violence, or there's a weapon with intent to use, we won't go
3: sure.
4: until that is secured, because our team safety is my number one priority, because we can't help anybody if we're taken out or hurt or injured in the field.
3: How can people get more information? Is there a website or something that people can get more information about?
4: So we do have a website. Uh-huh. It's rhd.org. And if you search the website for the A-Team, you can find that. You can also look on the county's website. We have a public dashboard that you can see some statistics and different information. You can also reach out to our email address, which is ateam@rhd.org.
3: John Chilinski is our guest this morning. He is the regional director of the A-Team, which is an alternative response unit in Allegheny County. I mentioned that this is not a new idea. This has been rolled out previously. In fact, your organization,
4: yes.
3: I think, previously rolled this out in New Orleans with some success.
4: Yeah, so the New Orleans team launched, you know, several years ago.
3: And that was a city, kind of a city-based thing.
4: A city initiative.
3: Okay.
4: You know, and that's the difference typically between the A-Team and other programs. So
3: okay.
4: our organization runs that. We've been doing a successful job. Thousands and thousands of calls mm-hmm. every year the team goes on. But if you look around They're usually city-based, denser populations. There's not a lot of county-based programs. And Allegheny County, as a county itself, is really complex.
5: With 130-some municipalities, with multiple jurisdictions of police agencies.
4: 109 police departments.
5: 109 police departments.
4: Yeah. And so it's a little more complex than just a city with one police department, one fire, one EMS, and all centralized. So we started developing this. The county actually started in 2022-ish on coming up with this plan, and they brought us on in early 2024 as the providers to provide this service.
5: Okay. John Jelinski is regional director of the A-Team. Where was the, if you know, and if this is too off the rails, I apologize, that's okay. You don't have to answer this, but where did these alternative response models start to develop? Like, how long have they been around for?
4: I don't have the data off the top of my head, but they've been around for a long time. There's one, it was Cahoots, and I already forgot the name of it because why not? I'm on the spot. So there's Durham does it really well. Okay. There's a lot of different programs throughout the United States, but it's still within the past 20, 30 years that they started to get the ball rolling. Now you're seeing a lot more of these programs take an initiative. New Orleans, for example, one of the programs that my organization oversees, they have an issue down there where they cannot find law enforcement officers. Mm-hmm. Like there's a deficiency there within the city, and they can't fill the positions. But they have a lot of mental, behavioral health, human service type crises and calls that are coming in. So they wanted to supplement that. So they can't fill them with law enforcement. How can we, help these people in need when they're calling 911?
5: I have a lot of friends who are police officers. I have one in my family, actually, or two, I guess, in my family. And one thing they all say is that is such a big part of the job now is mediating neighbor disputes, is triaging domestic disputes and intimate partner violence, trying to decide, okay, is this a police call, is this a civil case for the magistrate, is this code enforcement, or is this something that is a mental health issue? How much of what the A-Team is doing is taking that burden, one of those burdens, off of the first responder?
4: Yeah, so not necessarily taking it off of them,
5: okay,
4: but we definitely collaborate in those situations. We go on multiple domestic and intimate partner violence type calls. Yeah. At least that's the way they're coded.
5: Yeah.
4: Sometimes it's a parent-child conflict where the parent takes a phone away and they get mad, and then 911's eventually called because the situation was escalated. Sometimes it's intimate partners. But we go there usually with at the same time as law enforcement, where they will make sure that the scene's safe. But our team will go in as a mutual party, no ability to enforce anything or make anybody do anything, not contributing to that power dynamic, and we'll help mediate. We will take people to another place if it's safer for them that night. We'll take them to a family member's, to a shelter if need be. We'll take some people. Sometimes we'll take them if they want to get a PFA. And that sometimes helps law enforcement a lot, because if they have to go from one of these outlying municipalities all the way downtown for an emergency PFA, that's hours. And then if there's a priority call that comes in that they need to go to, they're stuck. And so we partner with that sometimes with the transportation, but also the mediation training that our first responders go through.
5: One of the things I know police officers that I know cringe at is parents, and you brought this up, the parent-child disputes. They will tell the child, well, if you don't behave or you don't do what I tell you, I'm going to call the police on you. And that is, something that the police officer has been trying to, they've been trying to do community policing for so long to get kids to come to them if there's criminal activity or abuse or something that they went down to then have a parent tell them, I'm going to call the cops on you because you won't get off your phone or you won't do your homework or you won't. That's a kind of a case that the A-Team might be able to respond to?
4: Absolutely.
5: Yeah.
4: And we'll help. It's just like intimate partner, where we'll help mediate between the parent and the child, help them communicate better with each other, possibly connect them to other resources out in the community for continued supports as time goes on as well.
5: The other thing police officers have said to me, when the fire department comes, they're coming to pump your basement, they're going to get your cat out of the tree, they're going to unlock your car door. When a police officer comes, somebody's liable to be going to jail. Somebody's getting a citation. That is another thing that you're not there to cite people or You're not there to take someone to jail.
4: No, we have no power. We're not police at all. We're there to help the best way possible to get people the resources they need. And it's interesting that you say that when the police show up there, somebody might be going to jail. I had an officer when I was going to a roll call at one of the local police departments here, and he said, you know, before you all were around, if somebody needed help, I had to stand there and wait for them to do something wrong, arrest them, and hope the criminal justice system will get them the help they need. Mm-hmm. But now we have you, and all we have to do is call you, and you can help connect them to the help that they need and continue that follow-up support in the next couple months.
5: That's a good place for us to take our first break. When we come back, let's pick it up there. What is some of the follow-up that the A-team is able to do with folks that they've worked with? How has the law enforcement response been? You started out, I believe, in Penn Hills, Monroeville, McKees Rocks, and now have kind of moved into the Mon Valley area, so... this is somewhat of a culture change, somewhat of a different culture, but probably not that much. And then I also want to ask you how you came to find this career path, okay?
4: Absolutely. Sounds good.
5: John Chilinski is the regional director of the A-Team. You can find out more about them on Allegheny County's website, alleghenycounty.us. You can also go to rhd.org and click on the link for the A-Team to get more information. From the Tube City Center for Business and Innovation in downtown McKeesport, this is Two Rivers 30 Minutes. We'll be right back.
1: 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That includes renting or buying a home, getting a mortgage, seeking housing assistance, or engaging in other housing-related activities. For more information about Fair Housing Act protections in the City of McKeesport, call 412-675-5020, extension 635.
5: There is a new resource for first responders in Allegheny County. It is called the A-Team. John Chilinski is the regional director of the A-Team. John, how did you tell me a little bit about your background. Where did you grow up, and how did you come to get into this line of work?
4: Well, I am definitely a Yinzer at heart.
5: All right.
4: I grew up in Westmoreland County, North Huntington area.
5: Yeah.
4: And born and raised here, went to school for nothing really related to this, computer technology. Okay. Then I went into studying Middle Eastern studies, and I actually have my master's in divinity.
5: I was going to say, did I see that you have a master's in divinity?
4: Yes,
5: okay,
4: yeah.
5: From Pittsburgh Theological Seminary.
4: Yes, that is where I got my degree, and I like to tell people I've mastered the divine, but that's not necessarily true. I got into this field later after serving in the church for some time and looking for something in the community, and I was a therapist for approximately 4 months.
5: Okay.
4: And then moved into leadership positions in a residential facility, and since then I've worked my way up through the organization and trying different things, learning different things, and really just passionate about helping people in different ways and from a leadership perspective.
5: Well, you mentioned, you said that you trained for none of this, but I'm going to dispute that a little bit, because the technology degree, one of the things they talk about is think like a computer science, think like how you're going to solve problems in a logical way. You've got this divinity degree, so, appealing to a higher power, trying to think of, the world outside of our little bit of understanding. And then business administration and management, I believe you have a doctorate.
4: I was working on it, yeah.
5: Okay.
4: Yes, I have an 8-year-old daughter that wanted to play with me, so I put that on hold for a little bit.
5: Okay. But it seems to me these all, the problem solvers on your team have to have all of those kind of skill sets.
4: Absolutely. And I'm a firm believer that education does not necessarily always give you the skills to do a particular job, but it forms you as an individual, helps you be more empathetic, helps you understand other people's worldviews so you can help them where they are, rather than enforcing what you believe on other people. And so these degrees and this background has definitely helped me to be able to help people, but really honed in on my skills of leadership and leading people into being able to do this work effectively.
5: How long have you been with RHD?
4: It's been about 6.5 years now.
5: Okay.
4: Yes.
5: Okay. But when you began with RHD, were you working on one of these alternative response units or in some other area?
4: No, I was in a residential facility for people transitioning out of either the state hospital or the jail.
5: Okay. What made you want to be part of this initiative when it started in 2024?
4: Yeah, it was something new.
5: Okay.
4: That's it's simply as that. It was something new. It sounded exciting, and so as a leader, I wanted to be able to be a part of something new and just help develop that. And since then, I've grown more passionate about it. You know, sometimes we don't start with a passion on something we want to do, but our passion develops the more we are in that thing that we're doing.
5: And John Chilinski is regional director of the A-Team in Allegheny County. You can find out more about them at rhd.org. You cannot call them directly, though. We're going to talk to you a little bit about when and how the A-Team is dispatched to an incident. That's coming up a little bit later on in the half hour. Did your working in the residential facility, did that give you some insight into ways in which the model of send the police, send the ambulance, somebody might be going to jail, was maybe not serving anybody well, either the people who were supposed to be helped or the people who were in crisis or the first responders? Did that give you any insight into that model needed help?
4: So it definitely exposed me to crisis situations.
5: Yeah.
4: When people want
5: mm-hmm.
4: to lock facility, yeah. it's crises happen, mm-hmm. and you have to de-escalate as a staff person. But I've also had several interactions with law enforcement,
5: yeah.
4: and they were good interactions, mm-hmm. But they always weren't the best solution for the call mm-hmm. that we put in. We needed somebody that intervened to help de-escalate, to help maybe a different perspective and use some verbal de-escalation techniques. We didn't want anybody to go to jail mm-hmm. when we called 911. We just needed help, and there's no other number to call.
5: Yeah. The pilot program for this in Allegheny County, I believe, was Allegheny County Housing Authority, Penn Hills, Monroeville, and McKees Rocks. Now, it has since expanded. Where are you working now?
4: Yeah, so it started those four in October of 2024.
5: Okay.
4: We are now in over 40 municipalities
5: okay.
4: and over 30 law enforcement agencies that we partner with. And that is less than 2 years.
5: Do the law enforcement agencies, mm-hmm. do the municipalities invite you in? Do they ask, hey, we'd really like to work with the A-Team, or is it constrained by resources?
4: It's a both hand. So yeah. when we're looking at Allegheny County as it being so as complex as it is, mm-hmm. all the bridges that we have.
5: Yeah, and literally and figuratively.
4: Correct.
5: Yeah.
4: It's difficult. But we need to do this strategically because we want to be able to respond quickly and within a 30-minute time frame.
5: Mm-hmm.
4: We also want to be sure that we can respond to the call volume in the areas that we expand to.
5: Mm-hmm.
4: So we're looking at data from our partners at Allegheny County Emergency Services and the county and our existing law enforcement partners as we expand. Sometimes that's us going to the neighboring municipality or law enforcement agency, having a conversation with the chief, the council, the commission that's there. Sometimes it's them coming to us and we're like, oh, we'd love to partner with you.
5: Yeah.
4: Just not right now.
5: Sure.
4: So we have at least a dozen municipalities and law enforcement agencies that are waiting for us to expand, but it doesn't make sense for us right now strategically to still respond effectively when we get those calls.
5: Especially when you're talking about you want your response time to be 30 minutes or less, sound like dominoes, you don't want to spread too thin.
4: Right.
5: So you're in McKeesport and White Oak. I know both of those chiefs have talked about how positive the experiences is. In the Armand Valley area, what are some of the other communities you're in?
4: Yeah, so White Oak, McKeesport, we're in Versailles, mm-hmm. Borough, Glassport, Lincoln, and we're going to be having conversations with a few others here in about a week or two as
5: yeah.
4: well.
5: So it's continuing to grow.
4: Yes.
5: How many folks on the A-Team?
4: So we have approximately 43 employees
5: okay.
4: on the team.
5: So that's grown, too, because I think you started out with 20-something.
4: Yes, as
5: okay.
4: a total. And that's mixed between full-time and part-time okay. employees.
5: I don't call you
4: no.
5: directly. If I want the A-Team to respond, I can't really call you. How does this work? Police get a call that there's a domestic dispute, there's inter-department partner violence, there's a parent-child dispute, there's a neighbor dispute, or there's someone who's having a mental health crisis. How does the A-Team get involved in?
4: So typically it's like any other emergency service,
5: okay.
4: and that's why we brand ourselves as the fourth branch mm-hmm. of emergency services. Somebody calls 911. It's based off the content of the call. So for us, though, since we partner with law enforcement and how we get our calls, every call is triaged, and then an officer is assigned, and they look at the content of that call
5: mm-hmm.
4: and determine if we would be eligible to go. And so they call us to the scene
5: okay.
4: or say we can go instead of you. So it's really department and officer specific
5: mm-hmm.
4: as we partner with them, and that requires us to maintain a good relationship with them as well.
5: De-escalation is a term that mm-hmm. we have heard a lot over the last several years. in relation to the criminal justice system and into first responders in particular. How important are de-escalation techniques to what the A-team does?
4: Oh, they are vital, especially from a verbal standpoint.
5: Yeah.
4: Just being able to talk somebody down using different techniques depending on that situation, because there's so many different opportunities to de-escalate somebody in that moment. You know, and it's funny because it's not funny, haha funny, but ironic funny. I don't even know if it's ironic.
5: Yeah.
4: Anyway, the law enforcement, when we're talking to the officers, they know that sometimes their uniform and their badge can sometimes escalate the situation.
5: Oh, sure.
4: They tell us that all the time. And so they prefer us to go sometimes because we won't escalate them further because we have no power in that moment. And so just talking to somebody as they're human and with care, hey, how can we help you? What's going on?
5: How many calls? And I know I'm sure it varies by time of year, time of day, around the holidays, whatever. But roughly how many calls in a week might the A-team be responding to in Allegheny County?
4: So, yeah, it does vary. But as we grow, it's definitely on a trajectory upward.
5: Sure.
4: We have approximately 75-ish calls per week that we go on. Around 350 a month is the average right now.
5: Okay, so you're talking 10 a day, 10 or 12 a day roughly. Mm-hmm. On an average day. We have another break coming up, so before we get to what some of those calls have looked like in recent years, and we'll make sure to anonymize them, your role does not end the day of the incident either, does it?
4: No.
5: What happens after the incident?
4: Yeah, so we have a follow-up team specifically there to connect with individuals within 24 to 48 hours after the intervention. And so they will call, they will text, they will email. If they can't get a hold of them in 5 days, they'll go to their house. And they are just trying to connect with them, see what else they need, and try to get them some other services or resources. It could be food. It could be housing.
5: Yeah.
4: It could be anything. Whatever we can do to help that individual, that's what that follow-up team is for. And then we connect with them for up to and around 90 days after that incident.
5: Now, if they don't want to. If they say, you know what, I don't want to talk to you, that's okay too?
4: That's absolutely okay. That's a prerogative. We're a totally voluntary service. We don't want to force ourselves on anybody, but we also leave a card with them if they want to contact us within a couple weeks after it. They can do that too.
5: John Chilinski is Regional Director of the A-Team in Allegheny County. You can find out more about them and all the work that RHD does at rhd.org. When we come back, I'm going to talk with you about some of those case studies and maybe some misconceptions, what misconceptions you've heard and how we can clear those up, okay?
4: Absolutely. Sounds good.
5: And we'll be back in 30 seconds to wrap things up.
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5: So this program's been up and running now, first as a pilot stage and now a little bit wider rollout since October of 2024. What are some of the kinds of cases, if you can talk about them, that you've been out on?
4: Yeah, they're so wide and varied. And a lot of times it's situations that you don't really think of that we would respond to. But then there's the traditional welfare checks. We'll check on somebody, see if they're doing well, seeing how they're going on, what's going on with them. If somebody's, you know, in the parking lot, it looks like they're having a mental health crisis, or somebody's at home, we talk about domestic situations. But we also have been to a car accident because of somebody didn't have a way to get to work the next day.
5: Yeah.
4: So we help connect them to transportation. We go to trespassing calls because there's hotels where people run out of money and they don't know what to do next. And it comes in as trespassing, but we will help connect them either to a shelter.
5: Someone who's unhoused or homeless.
4: Yep. Or just ran out of money. You know, who knows what their situation was before then, but we help them out. The possibilities are endless.
5: Yeah. I used to work for a social services agency, and one of the models that we adopted while I was there was the care navigator model. That there are, you know, people will say, you see this on social media all the time, well, there are all these resources out there, why don't they just call this agency or that agency? You might as well be asking someone sometimes to call, you know, Russia or Zimbabwe if they don't know that those agencies are there. And this, it sounds to me like you have some of that kind of model as well.
4: Yeah, absolutely. There's hundreds and hundreds of providers in Allegheny County that provide different types of services. You know, up until this point, the officers were responsible for knowing each of those services and passing them along. But we're here to help navigate people in those situations. I don't know about you, but when I go to the hospital and they discharge me, I have a packet of papers and this is what I'm supposed to follow.
5: Right.
4: Like, I've never read any of that. I don't know what I'm reading. So just giving somebody resources in that way is not always effective. So we have people to help them navigate what is available so they can get the support and the services that they need.
5: Rather than just dumping them and saying, call 211, which is no shade on 211, which is a great service, but you know, holding their hand a little bit. Because I'm just thinking of someone who's just had a traumatic incident, whether it was domestic violence or somebody was injured, hurt, killed, a bad fight between a parent and child, bad fight between neighbors, a mental health crisis or break. And now you're going to say, here's the paperwork. Here's the brochure. Go read the brochure. Like, how equipped are they going to, how equipped would I be to read that brochure at that point?
4: Yeah, not equipped at all. You're not going to remember. You're in a heightened state.
5: Yeah.
4: You're just
5: I can't remember what I had for breakfast, let alone. Okay.
4: Right.
5: In the final couple minutes here, when we first had the story on our website that you guys were coming to McKeesport in White Oak, I saw some comments on social media, people very concerned that this was somehow replacing the police, replacing EMS. True or false?
4: False.
5: Yeah.
4: We are not replacing anybody. We're here to support the existing system so that those that are in those different arms of the emergency service system can do what they're supposed to do. You know, that we can help supplement that line of service whenever somebody's in need, but not supplant.
5: I also saw some concerns from people expressed that if there were an active shooter situation or a gun-involved incident, that somehow the A-team would be sent in and be put into some sort of danger instead of sending a police officer or a tactical officer. True or false?
4: That's false, yeah. We won't be put in any situation that we knowingly have information about there being a weapon with intent to use. Now, there's always risk involved.
5: Sure.
4: We can't avoid risk, but we go into that knowing that there's risk, but we also have tactics to get out if there's any safety issues, and we have the support of our local law enforcement agencies. And we haven't had any major issues that have happened. None that at all in the almost 2 years that we've been in operation.
5: Let's knock on wood and hope that continues. You mentioned you're in 40-some municipalities. If somebody hears this and they're either in Allegheny County or as you grew up in Westmoreland County and they're like, hey, this is exactly what we need in name your municipality, your borough, city, or township, is there anything they can do to encourage their city or township commissioners or whomever to say, hey, I'd love to see this model brought to my community?
4: Absolutely. Every municipality determines how emergency services are responded in that municipality. Talk to your council. Talk to your commission. Have a conversation with your chief. We speak for ourselves what we do.
5: Yeah.
4: I usually tell the chiefs that we talk to. Talk to the ones that are already operating.
5: Sure.
4: Don't talk to me. They'll tell you what's
5: and it really should be mentioned,
4: on.
5: This is being funded, I believe, in Allegheny County through the Department of Human Services. So there is a cost to your service. You're not volunteers.
4: Correct.
5: Yeah.
4: Yes. But not a cost to the local municipalities.
5: Okay. It is coming through the county.
4: Correct.
5: Okay. John Chalinski is regional director of the A-Team in Allegheny County. That you can find out more information about that by going to the website rhd.org and clicking on the A-Team. They are there to de-escalate crises, reduce unnecessary emergency room visits, minimize the amount of time that law enforcement is spending on behavioral health calls, and provide connections for care to those in crisis. They are currently in approximately 40 communities and hoping to grow that program throughout Allegheny County. John, thank you so much for coming in to talk with us this morning.
4: Thank you so much for having me.
5: And thank you all for listening this week to Two Rivers 30 Minutes, broadcasting from the Tube City Center for Business and Innovation in downtown McKeesport. So long for now.
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0: Summer is upon us. I'm John Pizzarelli. You are?
1: I'm Jessica Mulaski. It surely is, and it's absolutely beautiful up here in Putnam County.
0: Yes, that was James Taylor singing Summer's Here. It's always something we've been playing a lot when summer is upon us. It took a long time to get to summer this year, it seems.
1: I'm still thinking of the pile of snow we had all the way up to the railing of our balcony, or not balcony. What do you call that? Deck.
0: Of sorts.
1: It seemed like it was just a couple of weeks ago, but it's beautiful.
0: And and the good news is all the plants bounce back.
1: Everything bounced back?
0: It's very flowery out there. It just looks beautiful. And I wanted to double play Summer's Here with a song called Summer. It's actually called Estate.
1: Oh.
0: I thought we'd play the other side of summer. Like there's the joyful Summer's Here, straw sandals. You got the hat, straw hat. Sandals, and this is where summer is coming.
1: But it's taking a turn.
0: It's taking a turn. Here's Joao Gilberto and Estate on Radio Deluxe.

0: That's João Gilberto from that great record, Amoroso.
1: You recorded that record?
0: Estate. I did make a record of Estate, yes, with a little string quartet Don Sebesky arranged many moons ago.
1: It's a beautiful song.
0: 2004. Yeah, great song. Bruno Brighetti, and there's another Bruno in there. There's two Bruno. Bruno Martino for the block. What have you got, Jess?
1: How about a little Beverly Kinney from a record she made called Come Swing With Me? You Make Me Feel So Young. There's a lot of great players on this.
0: It's a real New York record. Ralph Burns did the record. There's two guitar players, Billy Bauer and Barry Galbraith, Don Lamond on drums, Milt Hinton. It's just a great group. It's a great record. Beverly Kinney and You Make Me Feel So Young on Radio Deluxe.

0: Beverly Kenny, and You Make Me Feel So Young.
1: For the longest time, you couldn't even get her records. You could only get them like out in Japan or something.
0: As a matter of fact, that's where I got a number of records. Years ago, when I went to Japan, Jonathan Schwartz told me, he said, find Beverly Kenny records. And they were very easy to find. There were a lot of jazz vocal records available, Julie London and things like that, Bobby Troup, and a lot of Beverly Kenny records.
1: But now, thankfully, someone put them all up on the intranet.
0: They're all on the web. That was a Ralph Burns arrangement for those of you scoring at home. I'm John Pizzarelli. You are.
1: I'm sure there is someone scoring at home.
0: Yes.
1: It's that kind of period in human history. I'm Jessica Malosky.
0: This is Radio Deluxe.
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3: Pittsburgh area weather, sunny today through Thursday, highs in the mid-80s today and tomorrow, and getting up to around 90 Tuesday, Wednesday, and Thursday.

0: Coming up on the scene on WZUM, we have some conversations and look ahead to performances by Vanessa Rubin, David Bram, Marion Meadows. Make the connection between Tom Roberts, James Booker, and Harry Connick Jr., who's performing July 22nd. 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

0: The second second segment of Radio Deluxe began with Ott Tatum, a performance of I Know That You Know from an album called Piano Starts Here. That's a live record from, I believe, somewhere on the campus of UCLA many moons ago, somewhere in the mid-50s. And there's a guy named Steve Meyer, who has taken a number of those. He's a classical piano player, and he's taken the Art Tatum solo pieces and plays them as encore pieces.
1: But he's transcribed his solos and things?
0: There actually are transcriptions written out. I mean, I don't know how you play that anyway. I mean, it's just, you know, Art Tatum was making it up.
1: Yeah.
0: And so, but like he'll, after he plays the Brahms and the Mozart, he goes,
1: wow.
0: That kind of piece.
1: How cool.
0: So I found him online. This program, I don't know if you know Jessica. You are Jessica Mulaski?
1: Yes.
0: I'm John Pizzarelli. 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I actually spoke... I had spoken to friends of Joe Pass's about their favorite record of his, and one of his great solo records was the very first one called Virtuoso. There was everything virtuosic about it, and this is Joe to play How High the Moon. Are you ready to hear some solo guitar?
1: What's happening?
0: I'm taking the Polybetsian dance number 4. Here's Joe Pass and How High the Moon on Radio Deluxe.

0: was Joe Pass and How High the Moon from his album Virtuoso. You've picked a really great song that
1: we've been talking about. That Michael Franks has a podcast.
0: The End of One, it's called.
1: The End of One.
0: Mm-hmm.
1: A-N-D.
0: A-N-D, yes.
1: Yeah. And he's fascinating. He just talks about his records and how he makes them, and he's very articulate and very winning.
0: And the record you've picked is relative to Estate, because that was also a Tommy La Puma record arranged by Klaus Ogerman. And then he did the one you're going to play.
1: The Lady Wants to Know.
0: Yes. On
1: Radio Deluxe.

0: Michael Franks and the Lady Wants to Know. I'm John Pizzarelli. You are?
1: I'm Jessica Malasky.
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1: Robert Kevin. 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
2: Segment three began with Grover Kemble and yours truly singing My Castle's Rockin'.
3: Grover Kemble is a staple of New Jersey nightlife.
2: New Jersey
3: throughout
2: guy.
3: your younger years, correct?
2: Yeah, he started with a group called Zazz, Grover and Margaret and Zazzu Zazz in the 70s. And when the group broke up around 79, he started doing some solo work around New Jersey, especially up at Nobody. I met him at Nobody's Inn. People had been telling me about him for years. You got to meet Grover. You got to meet Grover. And I sat in with him at Nobody's Inn on a Monday night, and we became fast friends and worked together. Played at Ryan's in New Brunswick, R-H-Y-A-N-S. That was a great spot. Had a stairway in the back, and Grover used to go up with the wireless guitar and then go down the steps in the back and then come back in the front door. And one time he went outside while he was playing a solo, the place was going crazy, and a cop car came by, and he got in the cop car, and they drove off. Just fantastic.
3: Oh, boy.
2: So I thought Grover always liked sort of that vocalese kind of style, and this is a cool little piece from Sarah Vaughan called Shulya Bop from her Swingin' Easy record.
3: Sarah Vaughan. I know this song well.
2: Yeah. Sarah Vaughan on Radio Deluxe.

0: That's Shulia Bop, Sarah Vaughan and her trio from an album called Swingin' Easy, and to close out segment three, Johnny Hartman and If I'm Lucky on
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0: Johnny Hartman and If I'm Lucky on Radio Deluxe. I'm John Pizzarelli. You are?
1: I'm Jessica Mulaski.
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0: Segment four began with Tuck and Patty, and that was Better Than Anything, I believe.
1: Yes, from a record called As Time Goes By. Married couple?
0: Yes, and they're great. I met them in Perugia at the Umbria Jazz Festival in 1990, and they were playing it. And she's fantastic, and he's just amazing. He did...
1: One Man Band.
0: You know that song, that Stevie Wonder song, Looking Back and Da Da, Wish These Days. And there's the bass line, boom, boom, boom, boom, boom, boom, boom, boom. And that goes, and then there's the horn line goes, da, da, da, da, da, da, da, da, da, da. And he did all of that at the same time.
1: Wow.
0: And he showed how he did it. So he did it slowly. And then he did it all together, and it was like, ah! It was so amazing. It was one of the great...
1: And she does that sort of beatboxing, scatting thing, which, of course, I could never do.
0: It's wonderful.
1: I think that was the only stipulation in our wedding vows, that you couldn't, I wouldn't be scatting, except for when the one time I was at Birdland, and I forgot the words to the dry cleaner from DeMille and started to...
0: From DeMille. From Des Moines. And I remember that...
1: DeMille.
0: You started going like, scab it on down, scab home.
1: I just started scatting, and I'd never scatted before, and the audience started
0: applauding. I was like, well, you're in it now. Here's the Ray Brown Trio, Gene Harris, Jeff Hamilton, and Ray Brown, and Jada on Radio Deluxe.

0: That's Jada. From an album called Three Dimensional, the Ray Brown Trio, Gene Harris, Jeff Hamilton, and Ray Brown. And to close out the first half of Radio Deluxe, from her album Sure Thing, Rebecca Kilgore singing Sure Thing, the Jerome Kern song on
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1: 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Sounds for this Sunday include at 10 o'clock the Rich Zabinski Trio at Shoebrew in Zelianopel. Rich at the drums, Rick Matt on sax, Greg Lutz at the keys. The Thomas Went Quartet today at noon at Golden Age Beer Company Homestead. 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Also at 4, Howie Alexander, Denzel Chismar Oliver, and Ian Molinaro Thompson at Wallace's at Hotel Indigo in East Liberty. 5 o'clock today, Etta Cox at Quonama Downtown. Etta on vocals, Al Dow Jr. on sax, Mark Strickland guitar, Benjamin May on bass, John Corpiel drums. And at 6 tonight, Alex Peck with his trio at Eddie V's Downtown. He'll be on drums and vocals, and Skip Peck on piano, Brian Sterhersky bass. Monday, it's Maria Bacotes Bay at Eddie V's downtown at 6:30. Also on Monday night, the Hopewell Community Big Band at the Lincoln Park Performing Arts Center for Midland Music Mondays. And at 8 o'clock Monday night, the Open Improvisation Lab at the Bantha Tea Bar in Bloomfield Friendship. Tuesday at 5 o'clock, it's Tubby Daniels for Jazz at Arts Landing at the Dollar Bank Stage downtown. Also on Tuesday, Grace Elliott at Eddie V's. The Django Jam at the Storyville Lounge at Dr. Tumblety's in Allentown is on Tuesday. Plus Howie Alexander, John Hall, and Dennis Garner with the Smooth Jam at the Genuine Pub in Verona. 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

0: It's the second half of Radio Deluxe from the Deluxe Cabin here. I'm John Pizzarelli along with...
1: Jessica Mulaski. That was the iconic Nina Simone rendition of My Baby Just Cares For Me. Wasn't it? It was on a commercial there for a while.
0: And also, there was

Bill Evans at, live at the Vanguard from that great Sunday at the Vanguard, one of the great records of all time. Ooh. And they're playing a song called Alice in Wonderland. And I had learned this song to play at Jay's in those turbulent 1980s. So this is one of my favorite records. Alice in Wonderland, Bill Evans, Paul Motion, and Scott LaFaro on Radio Deluxe.

0: That's Alice in Wonderland, the Bill Evans Trio, live at the Vanguard.
1: Yeah, you're talking about Jay's, which is a place that was up on Broadway, what, 97th Street. And I was doing a play, a very bad musical, at the WPA Theater. And
0: A friend of yours, right?
1: The actor, there was an actor who we shared a cab up, because it was kind of in those days, not so, it was a little not so hot.
0: Probably a checker.
1: And he lived, but I lived on the east side, so I'd get off at 86th Street and take the bus across town, and he kept going. And he'd say, I'm going to go see John Pizzarelli. You got to see this guy. He's at Jay's. I go, well, you were there every Thursday night. And he'd say, he kept going, you got to see this guy. And this was like a decade before I met you.
0: Yes.
1: And if only I had said.
0: Right. If you just said yes.
1: Yes. It would have caused me a lot less heartache in that preceding decade.
0: You could have seen me with a mullet.
1: Man, oh man, it could have changed everything.
0: I'm John Pizzarelli. You are?
1: Jessica Mulaski.
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0: segment six from the Deluxe Cabin. That was Freddie Cole singing I Saw Stars from his album This and That.
1: I love that man.
0: He was ubiquitous on the jazz cruise for
1: many
0: years.
1: I miss him. I really miss him. We did several things. We did the Tanglewood with him. He was on a couple of radio deluxes. He's just the loveliest human being.
0: I was on the cruise 1 year, and my friend, Mary Kelly, was on the cruise. And we were sitting on the back deck just talking. We hadn't seen each other in a while, and she came on the cruise to see me and hang out. And Freddie came and sat with us. And he just sat there and was singing me songs. You know this song? You know that's. And I never really introduced him to Mary. And then he got up and left. She said, "Who was that?" I said, "That was Nat King Cole's brother, Freddie Cole." She goes, "Oh, my God." And he would come and just sing songs to you. He goes, "You know this one?" And he'd sing another one.
1: He just has a way of getting to the bottom of a song, like a pop song that you wouldn't really necessarily think that much of, you know?
0: Yeah,
1: Me Against the World.
0: And he did a lot of Bill Withers tunes, too. He loved Bill Withers.
1: Just amazing great man.
0: Yeah, he was terrific.
1: Beautiful records out there.
0: Who wants to go?
1: You.
0: I'm going to go. So here is Kenny Rankin with A Little Help from My Friends. 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

0: Kenny Rankin from After the Roses, right? Is that what it's called? Yeah. Yes. And with a little help from my friends with a Don Costa arrangement.
1: That record was on a very high rotation on my hi-fi in my bedroom.
0: Certainly.
1: When I was growing up.
0: I'm John Pizzarelli.
1: I'm Jessica Mulaski.
0: This is
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0: segment seven began with an iconic record from... Time out. No. Segment seven began with an iconic record from Oliver Nelson. That's Stolen Moments, one of the great records. You know, Oliver Nelson was a great influence on Tom Scott, and because of those all those close horn harmonies, mm-hmm. Tom Scott was influenced by that when he wrote all those tight horn harmonies for Deacon Blues.
1: Yeah.
0: And all that kind of writing that he did for Steely Dan.
1: Ooh.
0: So Oliver Nelson right at the forefront of really really great sounding records, and the writing that he did was terrific.
1: And Fagan always wanting to be right there on the cutting edge with all those really great jazz musicians. Right?
0: Certainly.
1: Yeah. Mm-hmm. Which is why those records sounded so good.
0: Certainly. What would you like to play?
1: Certainly.
0: Certainly, I say.
1: Certainly. How about a little Sunny Side of the Street, Nat King Cole?
0: Fantastic. On Radio Deluxe.

0: Great Nat King Cole Trio with On the Sunny Side of the Street. That's a great call, Jessica.
1: It's a very young-sounding Nat King Cole.
0: It's terrific, too. I love that. I'm John Pizzarelli, and you are...
1: Jessica Mulaski.
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0: The final segment of Radio Deluxe began with a great record that's from an album called Just Across the River. That's Jimmy Webb singing his own song with Billy Joel and Jerry Douglas.
1: Wow.
0: And that's Wichita Lineman. I love that record.
1: That song has always haunted me. It's just a haunting record.
0: It's just great. Right? And everybody's so good on it.
1: I am a lineman for the county. You play, you know, we actually do play songs for each other. Like we make dinner and we'll play each other's things. Mm-hmm. And you played this the other day. And I thought, oh, wow. I've heard this record before, but I wasn't sitting and really in it. This is Pat Metheny doing the Norah Jones song, Don't Know Why.
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0: Pat Metheny playing Don't Know Why, the Norah Jones tune. And to close out Radio Deluxe, we started with James Taylor. Let's end with James Taylor from the ballad book, right? Michael
1: yes.
0: Brecker's record?
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0: The strains of the last train home, that was James Taylor with Michael Brecker and the nearness of you.
1: It's been a lovely afternoon, Mr. Pizzarelli.
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2: 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Sounds for this Sunday include at 10 o'clock the Rich Zabinski Trio at Shoebrew in Zeelianople, Rich at the drums, Rick Matt on sax, Greg Lutz at the keys. The Thomas Went Quartet today at noon at Golden Age Beer Company Homestead. At 2 o'clock, the George E. Hyde Memorial Fundraiser at Lighthouse Arts in Aspinwall. Bill Hyde at the piano, Dwayne Dolphin bass, Luce Talute on tenor sax, and George Hyde III on drums. It's a fundraiser for Lighthouse Arts at the former Hyde Studios in Aspinwall. 4 o'clock today, Check Your Bucket at Golden Age Beer Company Homestead with New Orleans-styled R&B and soul and jazz sounds. Also at 4, Howie Alexander, Denzel Chismar Oliver, and Ian Molinaro Thompson at Wallace's at Hotel Indigo in East Liberty. 5 o'clock today, Etta Cox at Quonama Downtown. Etta on vocals, Al Dow Jr. on sax, Mark Strickland guitar, Benjamin May on bass, John Corpiel drums. And at 6 tonight, Alex Peck with his trio at Eddie V's Downtown. He'll be on drums and vocals, and Skip Peck on piano, Brian Sterhersky bass. Monday, it's Maria Bacotes Bay at Eddie V's Downtown at 6:30. Also on Monday night, the Hopewell Community Big Band at the Lincoln Park Performing Arts Center for Midland Music Mondays. And at 8 o'clock Monday night, the Open Improvisation Lab at the Bantha Tea Bar in Bloomfield Friendship. Tuesday at 5 o'clock, it's Tubby Daniels for Jazz at Arts Landing at the Dollar Bank Stage Downtown. Also on Tuesday, Grace Elliott at Eddie V's. The Django Jam at the Storyville Lounge at Dr. Tumblety's in Allentown is on Tuesday. Plus Howie Alexander, John Hall, and Dennis Garner with the Smooth Jam at the Genuine Pub in Verona. 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

Jazz historian, music educator, and trumpet player Thomas Manuel is a man with a mission, or more accurately, a man with many missions. In this day when raising funds for sophisticated art is more challenging than ever, when jazz is often misunderstood, and when those who present music often hire tribute acts as an easy way to name recognition instead of investing in great musicians and helping them build an audience, Thomas not only plays the music, he's created multiple outlets to hire others to do the same and works tirelessly to create programs that educate and entice others to love jazz and appreciate its place in American culture. Thomas opened the Jazz Loft in Stony Brook, New York in 2016 as a museum and performance space, bringing together Thomas's passion for jazz performance, jazz preservation, and jazz education in celebration of the past, present, and future. I'm Judy Carmichael, and this is Jazz Inspired. Here's Thomas Manuel and pianist Wayne Sabella on I Could Write a Book.

0: I love this track, and people of this show know, because I talk about it a lot, how much I love duos. I think they're very special. They're very intimate. Talk about this, because this is a great friend of yours who is playing piano, and it's just so beautiful and warm and inviting. It's really nice.
1: Thank you. You know, I love duos as well. It's funny. I do a lot of big projects, and, you know, I have a jazz orchestra that I've had for, my gosh, literally my whole life. And I'm always pushing that even further. I've done projects where it's, you know, 28-piece jazz orchestra, 30-something-piece jazz orchestra.
0: Oh, my gosh.
1: 30-something-piece jazz orchestra with narrators. I mean, if there's a big jazz orchestra project, I'm your guy. But at the same point, as soon as I'm done with that, all I want to do is curl up with a piano player or a guitarist in a corner of some restaurant somewhere and

0: but eventually my talent somewhat caught up, and then we got to work together, and it's been magical ever since.
1: I love that. I'm trying to think, I haven't talked about this a lot on the show, but you're reminding me of the most passionate people I know in any creative art, but we're talking music here. There's always a story of being a youngster or an early teen or something, and pretty much stalking our heroes, you know, doing these things. And it's really, I advocate for that because people will, I've done master classes where I did one in England not too long ago. And the first one who jumped up was, I think she was 11 or 12. She jumped up. She'd crashed the class. She was a harpist, but wanted to start singing jazz. And I said, is anybody going to play? And she ran up, and everybody, and the teacher said, no, you're not even in this class, because it was high school. And then at the end, there were a bunch of people didn't volunteer. And I, right. And at the end, I said, hey, I want to hear you. And because she had stayed. And that's afterwards, wonderful. I said, you know, we should communicate. She goes, oh, I follow you on Instagram. She was like so in to this. And then these two 17-year-old beautiful girls who should have had all the confidence in the world came up. Oh, I wish I'd sung. I didn't. I was too shy. I was, you know, and I'm like, go for it, people. Fall off a cliff.
0: That's right.
1: And you said you've been doing that your whole life. I mean, being a little bit facetious that you were having a big band when you were four. But talk about this. This is something you wanted since you were a kid, to be having a big band, or talk about that.
0: You know, as soon as I heard the music, I just knew instantly. I mean, it really could be a movie script. I just knew instantly, and I had no idea what I was hearing. I knew that I wanted to be a part of and create this music. Mm. And then I learned it was jazz. And again, I had no idea what I was doing, but the first jazz I listened to was early big band music. And so I'm taking out every cassette tape my library had and being introduced to people like Tommy Dorsey and Harry James and Count Basie. And then anybody that would listen to me joined my band. So my first band, it was hilarious. I had two tuba players, you know, four altos, two flutes, a clarinet. I mean, I had no concept of instrumentation whatsoever, but I was just, you know, I figured it out.
1: You know, you and I should say, are new friends, but I feel like every time I talk to you or get an email that I find out more we have in common, and to a comical degree, because when I worked at Disneyland, I was the only one who was solo, and I was envious of all the guys who were running around in bands, plus they would a few of them would switch. They would be a country western band in the morning, and then they'd be, you know, like a swing thing in the afternoon. But they were learning music. They were hanging out together. And so everybody had to pass my piano to get backstage to gather for the daily parade of all the musicians that went down the street, except me, because I'm a piano player, so I wasn't mobile. But I would grab all those guys. And so the number one rule at Disneyland is don't mix. Don't go to the wrong land. Like, don't be wearing lederhosen in Frontierland. And I would have, you know, whatever it was, a sax quartet. You know, everything was arranged for these guys. And then like a trumpet, you know, a brass quintet or something. And then, so I'd have all these guys. They'd be in a spaceman outfit. They'd be in lederhosen. There'd be the guys from New Orleans. And I'd have this thing. And I had no idea what I was doing. I just called a tune, and some of them could improvise, some of them couldn't. But, you know.
0: Right, right.
1: And I always.
0: So I was such a strange kid. I had grown up, and I went to Disney World in Florida.
1: Right.
0: But I wanted to go to Disneyland.
1: Good man.
0: Not because of any of the rides, but because I knew that Benny Goodman and Charlie Barnett had, you know, month-long stints at Disneyland, and I wanted to be where the big bands had played.
1: Didn't they do that at Disney World? I didn't know that, because I got to hear those guys when I worked there. Not Benny Goodman, but Basie played there, and Buddy Rich, all those guys. So I'd play my set, and I'd run down and, again, breaking the rules, standing in my turn-of-the-century outfit listening to the big band. It's like, who's that weird little girl listening to this?
0: That's, I love it.
1: But they didn't do that at Disney World. I didn't know that, because they did at Disneyland. Wow.
0: Disneyland, that's right.
1: Wow. That's right. Well, we on the West Coast, or from the West Coast, tend to think it's

0: better than Disney World. You know, I'm probably going to get a memo from Mickey, but, you know, we think that. So how old were you when you started playing?
1: I was in middle school when, I started playing in fourth grade as a young kid, and it was pretty sad, but I was trying to figure out my way around the horn. But by middle school, I had a big band, and by high school, we were gigging regularly. So dig this. I got called into the principal's office. This is ninth grade in high school. And I thought I won some award because I was a real straight kid. You know, I mean, I thought, you know, oh, the principal wants to talk to me. Like, what wonderful thing have I accomplished now? Right. And he's clearly not in a good mood. And I was rather confused. And he said, it was reported to me by one of your music teachers that you were in the instrument storage room exchanging large sums of cash with students. Explain yourself.
0: Oh, my God.
1: And I'm totally oblivious to why he was asking this question. And I said, well, you know, we played the county executive's inauguration, and then we had a gig at the VFW, and we did two parades, and then we had a private party and our restaurant gig. So, you know, we had six gigs this weekend, and the payroll was pretty high. And he looked at me and he said, what is a gig?
0: Oh, my God.
1: He thought I was dealing drugs.
0: Of course
1: in school.
0: He did, but he should have known when you said gig. My God.
1: So he called down to the director of music, and the director of Finding Performing Arts had to basically vouch for me and said, no, this is legit, and this is what this kid does. And I had the Vassallo sisters. I had a vocal duo with the band. I mean, this was, you know, serious business for ninth grade, Judy.
0: Listen, I am so impressed. For our listeners, I have talked about this a bit on the show, but I'm going to reiterate. It is really hard to run a big band, to get the money for a big band, to corral all those people, to do what you need them to do. It is not an easy endeavor. And people, way harder than running a business outside, because we're dealing with a bunch of creative people that all do have an opinion. And we've got to get them to see our opinion. But the fact that you gather that, now see, my version of that was I'm loving this, and I didn't know any of this, that I would put any combination together because I didn't know any better. And, you know, and I played the piano, so I could. And one of the first people that worked with me played sousaphone, and we were in a restaurant gig in Newport Beach, and double bell euphonium. And he'd do fours with himself. You know, it was really funny. And since there were only two of us, and I played so much solo, we were billed. I had posters made and everything as the Judy Carmichael Orchestra. Because even one more instrument, I was so happy I wasn't playing solo that then it was the Judy Carmichael Orchestra. So I can up you, Tom. I can say I had an orchestra.
1: It.
0: But you actually did it. I'm just staggered by this. It's so great.
1: I did. And then, you know, and to add one moment of seriousness, what was beautiful about growing up so close to the city and being so obsessed with this music was then, you know, I was able to foster some wonderful mentorship relationships with cats that played with Duke, with Basie, with the big bands, with Louis Armstrong. I mean, so many of them lived out here in Nassau County, you know, Suffolk County, and they were around. And you know, when I was a kid growing up, there were places where you could sit in. There were some, you know, kind of amateur but semi-professional session big bands. And, you know, you'd go in and talk to the guy next to you. And, you know, next thing you know, he played with Paul Whiteman. I mean, it was wild.
0: Yeah.
1: It was really wild.
0: You were
1: such
0: lucky
1: a gift.
0: Being here, because I've talked to just recently, actually, my plumber out here in Sag Harbor, but he grew up, you know, up island, about where you did. And he was talking about the people who came to his elementary school and played. It was mind blowing. And I grew up in Los Angeles. Nobody came to me. You know, it wasn't like that. They weren't coming down from LA. They were busy doing sessions. It was a very different scene. You know?
1: Right.
0: And I know Warren Vachet was a big influence on you, and you've said that, and a mentor. Warren and Howard Alda were my first trio.
1: Wow.
0: So that was what I put together. It wasn't a really long time, but we did some recordings together, but that was my little trio. So talk about Warren.
1: Oh, gosh. I mean, first of all, Warren is without question, one of, in my opinion, one of the most underrated horn players of the last 100 years. I mean, he is just so inventive, so creative, so melodic, so harmonic, so beautiful. I mean, you name it. I've joked with him for years and I've said, if in my life I could accomplish half of what you've forgotten, I will be happy. But you know, it was probably about 25 years ago now. And I just had not heard of Warren. And I was going down the chain of the horn players that I was inspired by, like, you know, Bobby Hackett and, you know, all the greats. And I discovered Warren and oh my gosh. And then I went into town to hear him live and, you know, then heard him a few more times and he started to recognize my face. And then I got the courage to ask him, I said, gee, could I take a lesson with you? And if you know Warren, he's a wonderful teddy bear, but has that rough exterior, you know, and he said, what the hell could I teach you about jazz? You know? And so next thing I know, here I am in his little private studio, which no joke, I kid you not, Judy, the room was like 7x7.
0: No, I can imagine.
1: in NOLA Recording Studios with a window the size of my laptop screen. And there's Warren smoking unfiltered Lucky Strikes. I was just praying to God that I could get through the lesson without vomiting all over him. And he's right next to me. But this started this beautiful relationship that went on for years. And I got to learn so much from him. And my gosh, I still am.

0: Lulu's back in town from one of my first recordings, Pearls, so a little musical flashback. I'm on piano with Warren Vacher on cornet, Howard Alden on guitar, and bassist Red Callender. My guest is trumpeter, historian, and educator Thomas Manuel. I was so pleased that you sent me this Billie Holiday track because everybody on it is awesome, and all of those recordings. And these are among the first things that inspired me too, those Billie Holiday small group sessions. And so talk about right. this one. You sent me Day In, Day Out, and it's just, oh, so great. Oh,
1: you know, that album has a little special connection. So back to being that weird kid with a big band, one of my first gigs was at a place out here on Long Island called the Driftwood Inn. And the Driftwood had this beautiful dance floor with this raised bandstand with this beautiful brass railing around it. And really, I think I was more attracted to the venue because it reminded me of those places I had seen in the pictures from back in the 30s and 40s, you know? So they had a weekly dance there, and I had managed to get a gig to play for one of their dances. And at the end of the dance, a man came up, and people were really complimenting the band, which made me happy. And a man came up, and he was complimenting the band. And I knew, even as a young man, I sensed that there was a butt coming. And he said, you know, oh, the band sounded great, and the balance was good, and the song selection and all this. He goes, but he was very nice. He pointed out to me that my tempos weren't quite right for the different dances that they were doing.
0: Okay, that's valid.
1: And he started to explain to me Lindy Hop and Foxtrot and this. And so I thought, well, that's valid. And again, I've got to figure this out because I'm going to be the next, you know, society band. Like somebody has to take over after Lester Lang, and it's going to be me. You know what I mean? Right. Those are some other stories playing with Lester.
0: But anyhow. I'm sure.
1: So they had this free dance lesson that they would give before. So I started going in order to figure out the tempos. Then I fell in love with Lindy Hop.
0: Oh, yeah.
1: So then I started hanging out in Harlem, and I learned how to Lindy from Frankie Manning and Norma Miller.
0: Oh, my gosh.
1: And then so now I'm in college, and I'm hanging out in Southern California. And I stumbled upon this place called the Hollywood Swing Dance Hall of Fame. And they would meet on Sunday afternoons at Bobby McGee's. Do you remember Bobby McGee's?
0: Yeah, absolutely. In Southern California? Of course.
1: And man, it was all these cats that were in the movies in Hollywood that danced. And Bart Bartolo and Dean Collins and Hal Takier, these were all these people that taught me how to dance. But I remember Bart Bartolo, who was really a mentor of mine, he would give me vinyl to listen to. And he had this gruff voice, and Bart was wonderful. He would drink vodka on the rocks with a twist of lemon starting at noon. And he never changed. And we'd hang out till 3 a.m, you know? And I was like, doesn't that ever have an effect on you? But it didn't. But he'd put his arm around me and he'd say, do you know this album by Lady Day? And I said, no, I don't. I'll go home and listen to this one, you know? And I'd go home and listen to, and he hipped me to this album.

0: Billie Holiday with Sweets Edison on trumpet, Jimmy Rolls piano, Ben Webster tenor, Barney Kessel guitar, Red Mitchell bass, and Alvin Stoller on drums. I'm Judy Carmichael, and this is Jazz Inspired.
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2: Pittsburgh area weather, sunny today through Thursday, highs in the mid-80s today and tomorrow, and getting up to around 90 Tuesday, Wednesday, and Thursday.

Coming up on the scene on WZUM, we have some conversations and look ahead to performances by Vanessa Rubin, David Bram, Marion Meadows. Make the connection between Tom Roberts, James Booker, and Harry Connick Jr., who's performing July 22nd. 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All of that on the scene. 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

0: 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No gift is too small, and we very much appreciate you. 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I'm talking with jazz historian, educator, and trumpet player Thomas Manuel. Thomas produces multiple concert series, including at the Jazz Loft in Stony Brook, New York, which is also now a monthly series at Stony Brook Southampton University. Presenting music, just the world of presenting music, has changed so radically since early in my career. I know presenters deal with it very differently, and we're fighting with, I feel like, I'm going to go ahead and say it, with tribute bands. You know, it's that the people, a lot of presenters are lazy now. They don't know the music, things like that. You have presented a lot doing at the Jazz Loft, also with your festivals, all the things that you're doing. And that's another side of you. And obviously, and I admire this, you were an entrepreneur from an early age. And you were out there. I want a big band. I don't know how to do it, but I'm just going to hire people. And it really is. It's like the Mickey Rooney, Judy Garland thing. Let's, you know, have a show. And yeah. Listen, I'm all for jumping off the cliff and then figuring out how you're going to make sure you land in a good way. So I'm of the same thing, the same thought. What are your challenges, and how have you made the Jazz Loft a success? Because I've only played there once and loved it and was so impressed with everything you're doing there, from the history of it, but also that warm, inviting atmosphere. And I'm advocating for other people. I'm hoping presenters are listening to this, because it doesn't take a lot to keep musicians happy. It's treating them nicely, having a nice piano, which makes the whole band happy, tuned the day of the performance, preferably a Steinway if you can do it, and if not, another great piano. But I've thought that a lot. Why? It isn't hard to make musicians happy. I'll work for less money in a good situation than where another one that I know is difficult. So speak to that and how you've built this, because it's only 10 years old. It's not that old that you've had the Jazz Loft going. So talk about that.
1: Well, I think the one thing I would say is, being an artist myself, for me at least, it makes it a little easier as far as what we do, because to me, there is no compromise with certain things. The most important thing is the music, the artists that create the music, and the people that are coming to this space to experience that music. So to me, there is no compromise in those three areas. There may be areas where we have goals and need to improve. You know, I'm always trying to pay musicians more. I'm always looking and seeing, hey, what can we upgrade? Is there a piece of equipment that might be better? I'm really flattered that so many artists that tour the world tell me that we have the best backline they've seen anywhere they've traveled. And that means a lot
0: to me.
1: That's huge. That's where I want it to be. But you know, the challenges are the challenges anybody faces. You know, the overhead to keep a venue open, you know, again, trying to keep those standards. You know, where does the money come from? And what I've learned is the importance of consistency, the importance of not putting your eggs all in one basket. You know, if you look at the Jazz Loft, a lot of the great programming we get to present is because of a wonderful support base of donors that have concert series, grants that we get. But again, we don't count always on the grants. We don't count just on the donors. We want the concerts to be accessible so people could come back regularly and not have to shell out a few hundred bucks just to come with one person one night, in which case you see somebody once a year. I think what makes this place so special is people come often because they could afford to come often, and they're experiencing such a high level of musicality that really is not accessible in our region here in Long Island. Or when you talk about the large scale projects we do, I mean, how often do you hear Charlie Parker with strings? How often do you have three big bands in residence at a venue? How often do you have a duo concert with Warren Vacher and Bill Charlap, and you could buy a ticket for $30? I mean, that's a real blessing. So it's every day I wake up, I always think, what could I do to invest to get this further? And sometimes it's just a thank you letter to somebody. Sometimes it's exploring another grant opportunity. Sometimes it's just being creative and reaching out to someone like yourself and saying, hey, here's our programming season. They're like, what thoughts do you have? Who do you know? You know, or how would you like to collaborate? You know, I think back, one of the things that was really special early on, I started doing these residencies, and first guy I had was Ken Poplawski.
0: Oh.
1: And he came in, he did a 3-day residency. First night he did a duo concert. I think he might've played with Bill Charlap. The next night he had a quartet. And then the third night I had my big band backing him up, and we were doing all this Artie Shaw, Buddy DeFranco, Benny Goodman stuff. And man, it was just so creative and beautiful. And that inspired so many people that came. So, you know, it's hard to say, but every day I'm just always mindful and grateful for the opportunity to have this space to be able to reintroduce this incredible art form to a new generation, to connect it with what we do with education, to continue to cultivate the patrons that we have here. And I'm always just thinking, how could I keep moving this forward? And part of it, you know, depending on who you'll talk to, they'll probably tell you I'm a workaholic, but I don't ever consider it work because I love this so much.
0: Yeah, you're a guy with a lot of energy. I'm telling you, like, you're the ninth grader who had a big band. I mean,
1: right.
0: That is so. No, I was always like, I think when I was 10, I decided I wanted to be on the cover of Time magazine by the time I was 40. What 10-year-old's thinking about Time magazine? I was already reading Time and, you know, doing that. But I can tell you something else that impresses me, and that I think one of the reasons that you're successful at the Jazz Loft is you are personally involved in it. And I know when I've traveled in all of my touring around the world, the venues where I've played that have been the most successful, I felt the most successful, are the ones where the presenter's really involved. They come out on stage, they say thank you to all their donors. They say, I'm really excited, because people always ask me, I'm sure they do it with you too, they say, what do you want me to say before the concert? I always want them to say something personal, because they live in that town. They know what's
1: right,
0: going on.
1: Right.
0: One of the presenters was also a policeman at a little town in Indiana that I did. And I loved it. He picked me up at the airport. He took me to lunch. You know, I went to the hotel and I did the sound check. And when we hung out, he took me, he said, do you want to go to a gun show? I thought, cool. I've never been to a gun show. Something makes him think I'm open to a gun show. We go to the gun show. But that night when he introduced me, he said, oh, I'm really excited. We have Judy Carmichael. She's all the way from New York. And you know, I hung out with her all afternoon, and she's not a snob or anything. And that it was fantastic. It's still one of my favorite introductions because it was so personal.

0: I really love the wiggle walk. Talk about this. This is wonderful. This record, you know, you guys playing this. So talk about the wiggle walk. I love this.
1: Oh, that's great. So, you know, I've always been an admirer and a fan of Count Basie. And he just swings so hard. And I love the sound of so many bands. There's different bands that I admire for different reasons. Big bands, their sounds. But the Basie band, that rhythm section sound is just... that's the sound for me. You know, I love and I admire Ellington so much and, you know, different people. The Kenton band is one of my favorites. But when I think of a big band and I think of a sound, usually the first sound that comes to my mind is the Basie band and that rhythm section groove. It's just so in the pocket. And so when I discovered Benny Carter, and then I learned that Benny Carter had written the Kansas City Suite for Count Basie. Oh my gosh, I couldn't get my hands on the music fast enough. And it was at the time when there were still some Basie cats around. So I had had Benny Powell in the band, which was awesome. And Joe Wilder was a dear mentor of mine and such a gentleman and such an incredible inspiration on so many levels. And so, you know, I'd put these old timers together and we'd do these big projects. And on that recording, I had Teddy Charles, the great vibraphonist.
0: Oh,
1: and
0: man.
1: I forget who else was on that, but quite a few. Chuck Genduso, who was with Harry James and with the Dorsey band. So, you know, there was a lot of those veteran big band players. And that was just a magical, that recording was from a live concert. And it was just one of those nights where the connection with the audience was just so perfect. And Percy Bryce was the drummer who, you know, was with George Shearing and Mercer Ellington. And I was just literally a kid in a candy shop that all these incredible musicians were in the band. And it just a memory that will always stick with me. That was a special night.

0: I'm Judy Carmichael, and this is Jazz Inspired. My guest is jazz evangelist and trumpet player Thomas Manuel. I recently did a master class, and my saxophonist talked to the sax section about, I can't remember what the tune was, but he asked them if they knew the original. It was a big band, and that line had actually been a bass player. And so he heard it. He said, you want it to be to the sound to decay like a bass would. And he was saying these things I wouldn't have said because I wasn't thinking of it that way. And he heard it. And I'm thinking of this now because you talk about you were able to have some of these older musicians in the band. Talk about what that means, because it's not just that you're fans of these people and how happy you were to have them in the band. It's they play differently. They're bringing all of those years that's very hard to describe. And I know I had that happen. I played with Dave Green, had a fabulous bass player, English bass player, who's older, played with all the guys that came over. And I swung so hard, I almost hurt myself. I thought, I'll never play like this again. It was so deep. And I thought, well, I'll never play that way unless I play with Dave again. And then I came home and everybody I played with said, what happened to you? So I had absorbed this deeper groove. Talk to that, because it's really hard to describe and it's hard to teach. But if you play with somebody, it happens. It's like dancing with Fred Astaire. It just, something happens. So speak to that.
1: That's right. You know, it's interesting. This is my 26th year teaching. And in so many ways, over those 2+ decades, I've been able to hone and improve upon things where some things have become so easy. It's like breathing. I don't even think about it anymore. And ironically, the thing that has become harder and harder and harder is running a jazz orchestra rehearsal. Mm. And I predominantly have graduate students. So even though they're on paper, they're students. You know, these are young adults with professional careers in the city. And, you know, they're coming to us from all over the world to Stony Brook University, where I teach. But I've found it harder and harder because what those old-timer veterans brought was a way of playing that, once you heard it, kind of like you just described so beautifully, you'd just intrinsically, you said, oh, well, that's how we do it. That's how we articulate. That's how we phrase. Oh, that's the kind of vibrato that goes here. And you didn't have to teach those things. And I'm finding now that my students, they don't have that experience anymore. You know, I mean, we just lost Sonny Rollins, right? I mean, that generation is gone, that way of playing, that sound. Sadly, you don't have that first person experience connection with it anymore, like you and I did. And so you have to teach now how to use vibrato, where to put vibrato, how to play a subtone, how to phrase, the fact that a crescendo should be there, even if you don't see it written in. Why? Because what did the big band guys do? The line went up, you crescendoed. The line went down, you got quieter. These were things, all these things that I never had to say before, but I'm now realizing, wow, I was so blessed to be able to experience that firsthand. But this generation now, they're removed from that. And so it needs to be taught.
0: That's very interesting. And they're also not playing as much. That's another thing we talk about a lot on this show, is you just need to get out and play. And you wish that it paid a lot of money, but you need to be out there playing with people, because
1: right,
0: that's different.
1: Because,
0: and also for our listeners who don't read music, and some who do, you can't write a lot of this stuff down. It's impossible to notate. You've got the notes, but you don't have those things like Jay, my saxophonist, was talking about the decay. He said, imitate that decay of what a bass, because a bass, decay meaning the sound is diminishing, which on a horn, you're going to accomplish a different way. On a bass, it's just going to, that the string's going to happen. And it was interesting because I could tell they really didn't understand. And I said, play with them. Go get in the section so they can hear you do it. I knew what he meant, but it was funny. I could tell the horn players didn't. The students didn't.
1: And as a brass player, you know, there were so many things you just learned by listening and by watching. You know, like I remember as a trumpet player, you know, playing with a plunger. You know, I literally just looked at the guy next to me. Yeah. And said, oh, wow. That's how he holds it. That's how close to the bell. That's how much he opens it. Or playing with a harmon mute and realizing, man, you got to really, if you want that ring in the sound, you got to push a lot more air through the horn. And you know, it's just, yeah, it was beautiful. I was so blessed and I wouldn't trade it for anything in the world. So much I learned on the bandstand. Really lucky.

0: My guest, Thomas Manuel on trumpet with pianist Wayne Sabella. I'm Judy Carmichael, and this is Jazz Inspired. Thomas's latest project is called Live from Twin Palms, a documentary about Frank Sinatra, filmed at Sinatra's Palm Springs home. And I wish I'd been there when you were doing the film, because I love that part of the world. Oh, man, I would have been
1: right
0: in there. Absolutely, I'm there. The answer is yes.
1: Okay,
0: The Sinatra project. This is so exciting. You must have just gone crazy. And you look so happy. It's another thing. I love your stage presence. You are a person that your joy shows. And it isn't, I'm going to be so busy, you know, and make everyone think I'm having fun. I can tell how delighted you are at all times getting to do this. And it's beautiful because you let it show. And it really shows in this film. Talk about this. This is such an exciting project.
2: It was really exciting. We got to spend a week in Sinatra's Palm Springs home and to record and produce a film there called Live at Twin Palms, and had a wonderful band out there. It got some really great arrangements done, and which was a challenge because, you know, most of what Sinatra did was backed by these incredible big bands and jazz orchestras, the Basie Band, and, you know, with Quincy Jones and all these cats behind him. But we had some really wonderful charts made, and we picked some literature that I think was, I don't want to say obscure, you know, there's standards, but, you know, we didn't want to do the commercial Sinatra, My Way, New York, New York. We wanted to really capture what Frank was about, especially at that time when he first stumbled upon Palm Springs in the early 50s. So it was really exciting and really wonderful. And I've always admired Frank, and I've admired him. You know, so much of what I learned from him translated into what I've done in my career. You know, he always made sure he had the best musicians available. He always had the best arrangements. The presentation was always top class. The acknowledgement of arrangers, of composers, and the consistency, always consistent. And the pacing, always spot on. And so what I really wanted to pay tribute to was what made him such an incredible artist beyond the voice. And so in this wonderful film that has so much music in it, it's also a documentary. And we talk about a lot of those deeper things about what made Frank be able to transcend generations over so many decades. And to do it in a space like Twin Palms, his Palm Springs home, which was so picturesque. And I mean, it would be impossible to take a bad photo in that place. It was just incredible. And to swim in his pool and sleep in his bedroom. I honestly did not fall asleep the first night because I was so weirded out that I was sleeping in Frank's bedroom.
0: The ghost of Ava Gardner comes in.
2: Right. Yeah. And the crack was right there in the bathroom sink. Yeah.

0: has been so much fun. We could just keep going with this, with the stories. People, I had to control myself. I wanted to keep asking.
1: I feel the same way.
0: Things. It was so much fun. It was great. I have such admiration for your beautiful playing, but all the things that you're doing, advocating for the arts, advocating for this music. And I really don't know how you do everything you do. It's, you know, if somebody reads your bio, it's like, this man cannot be doing all the things that he's doing. So bless you. Keep it going. And I say that really from the heart. I just think it's fantastic. And I'm thrilled to be a part of it. We're going to do a festival together in July, which I'm looking forward to.
1: So excited for that. And thank you so much. You've been such an inspiration to me.
0: Aww.
1: And keep doing what you're doing. And I'm looking forward to our projects coming up in Southampton, our jazz festival coming up in July, and hopefully more to come. So
0: absolutely. Thank you.
1: You're the best.
0: You've been listening to my conversation with Thomas Manuel. I hope you'll join me here next time when I talk with another creative person about how jazz inspires their life and work. I'm Judy Carmichael, the host and producer of Jazz Inspired. My production engineer is Curtis Heidoff. 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The closing music is Old Fashioned Love from my CD Trio. 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

From a new release called The Sistering, they're featuring Lois Deloach on something called Follow the Stream. Also on this record, vocal music sisters, if you will, Nina Freelon, Lenora Zenzeli, and Kate McGarry. The Sistering, this new release. I'm Scott Hanley here on the Pittsburgh Jazz Channel, WZUM, turning next to a new release from Reed Masters Karen Stachel and Norbert Stachel. 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

Vocalist Judith Owen from her new release called Suit Yourself, with a lot of musicians out of the New Orleans scene, David Torkanowski on piano, David Blankhorn on guitar, and also the Judith Owen Big Band on this release too. There with the tune To Your Door, with very much of a Django Reinhardt feel to it. And we'll turn to more of the Django feel here with the new release from the Django Festival All-Stars. The album is called Evolution. From it, here is Swing and Ready.

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Pianist, composer, and arranger Helen Sung with a new big band release, the Helen Sung Big Band, and it's called Oracles. And there are a lot of dedications to important oracles in the jazz realm, including this kind of movement, this suite, if you will, called Pianism, and we heard their movement number 3 from that of Herbie Hancock, Helen Sung, and her big band, the new release called Oracles. I'm Scott Hanley here on the Pittsburgh Jazz Channel, WZUM, turning next to trumpeter Jeremy Pelt from his latest release, Our Community Will Not Be Erased. This is called Manifesto. Trumpeter Jeremy Pelt on Weekend Jazz.

Saxophonist Lakeisha Benjamin, she has a new release out called We Dream and a number of special guests on it, including here on this track, trumpeter Sean Jones. My Only, the name of the tune there, Lakeisha Benjamin featuring Sean Jones. I'm Scott Hanley here on the Pittsburgh Jazz Channel, WZUM, turning next to guitarist Doug McDonald from his latest called Tribute to South Central, joined by Wayne Cobham on trumpet, flugelhorn, and flugelbone, and also Richard Turner on the keys. This is Blues in the Desert, guitarist Doug McDonald on Weekend Jazz.

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Eliane Elias from her new release called Ao O, and they're with Sodanzo Samba, with a very engaged crowd in San Francisco. I'm Scott Hanley here with Jazz on Your Weekend. New music up next with Javon Jackson, the saxophonist, paying tribute to music of Bob Dylan, and here featuring vocalist Nicole Zoraitis on Forever Young. Javon Jackson and music of Bob Dylan on Weekend Jazz.

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0: Recorded in Aspinwall at Hyde Studios, this CD features 22 musical notables from the Pittsburgh scene. Dwayne Dolphin, Sean Jones, Eric Johnson, Lou Stilute, Maureen Budway, Roger Humphreys, Dave Budway, James Moore, Emmett Goods, Jeff Bush, Eric DeFate, Robbie Edwards, Brett Williams, Paul Thompson, Thomas Wendt, Warren Wolf, Benny Benack III, Michael Stevenson, Evan Hetrick, Anton DeFade, and George Hyde III. 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
0: Sounds of Jazz on the Weekend here on the Pittsburgh Jazz Channel, WZUM. I'm Scott Hanley, and here is vocalist Stacey Kent from her new one, A Time for Love. This is Music of the Beach Boys.

That is pianist Amit Cohen, along with very good company, including George Coleman and Tivon Pennicott on tenor saxes and Jeremy Pelt on trumpet, and that was Blue Train. Pianist Amit Cohen from his brand new release called Universal Truth. I'm Scott Hanley here on the Pittsburgh Jazz Channel, WZUM, turning now to a recording done by pianist Jerry Allen in France with Kurt Rosenwinkel at the guitar. It's a lovely thing called A Lovesome Thing, and from it here is Thelonious Monk's Ruby My Dear. Jerry Allen and Kurt Rosenwinkel on Weekend Jazz.

Coming up on the scene on WZUM, we have some conversations and look ahead to performances by Vanessa Rubin, David Bram, Marion Meadows. 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

Chris Hazleton at the organ from his new release, In Rotation. He joined by Brett Jackson on sax and Peter Schlamm on vibes, and they're doing the Tad Dameron tune, On a Misty Night. Chris Hazleton from the new release, In Rotation. Before that, we heard Catherine Russell from her new recording, done live at Jazz at Lincoln Center in New York, from the Apple Room, which is the larger room than the club, than Dizzy's Club, which is next door. But they both look over the southern part of Central Park, which is kind of cool. They're doing Catherine Russell with Keep Your Mind on Me. I'm Scott Hanley here with Jazz on Our Weekend. New sounds up next from harmonicist and vibraphonist Hendrik Merkens here on the harmonica and the title track from his new release, Samba Tanto. On Weekend Jazz, here's Hendrik Merkens.

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Sounds on this Sunday at 10 o'clock, the Rich Zabinski Trio at Shubru and Zelian Opal. 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And at 6, the Alex Peck Trio at Eddie V's downtown. 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

Drummer Reed Hoisin with his new release called Home, and it's a homecoming of sorts with a lot of Pittsburgh originals like Keith Bishop and Billy Test, Tony DePaulis, also Hugo Cruz on percussion, and Dan Wilson on guitar. They're doing Sweet Love of Mine, the Reed Hoisin Project. These are Sounds of Jazz on the Weekend. I'm Scott Hanley here, turning next to vocalist Marcus Goldhaber from his new release called The Promise of You, with Art Hirahara on piano, and Let's Get Lost.

Hi, this is Chris Brubeck, and I want to thank you for your support of WZUM. 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

The Eyal Vilner Big Band with a new release called Big Apple, and they're with Drop Me Off in Harlem. Before that, the Dave Brubeck Quartet from the great album Time Out and Three to Get Ready. Scott Hanley here with Jazz on Your Weekend. There's a new release out from vocalist Tierney Sutton with Tamir Hendelman on piano called Spring, and it's songs about that season. Here with You Must Believe in Spring. Tierney Sutton and Tamir Hendelman on Weekend Jazz.

0: Jazz Central from WZUM.org. Sounds for this Sunday include at 10 o'clock the Rich Zabinski Trio at Shoe Brew in Zelianople, Rich at the drums, Rick Matt on sax, Greg Lutz at the keys. The Thomas Wendt Quartet today at noon at Golden Age Beer Company Homestead. At 2 o'clock, the George E. Hyde Memorial Fundraiser at Lighthouse Arts in Aspinwall. Bill Hyde at the piano, Dwayne Dolphin bass, Luce Talute on tenor sax, and George Hyde III on drums. It's a fundraiser for Lighthouse Arts at the former Hyde Studios in Aspinwall. 4 o'clock today, Check Your Bucket at Golden Age Beer Company Homestead with New Orleans-styled R&B and soul and jazz sounds. Also at 4, Howie Alexander, Denzel Chismar Oliver, and Ian Molinaro Thompson at Wallace's at Hotel Indigo in East Liberty. 5 o'clock today, Etta Cox at Quonama Downtown. Etta on vocals, Al Dow Jr. on sax, Mark Strickland guitar, Benjamin May on bass, John Corpiel drums. And at 6 tonight, Alex Peck with his trio at Eddie V's Downtown. He'll be on drums and vocals, and Skip Peck on piano, Brian Sterhersky bass. Monday, it's Maria Bacotes Bay at Eddie V's Downtown at 6:30. Also on Monday night, the Hopewell Community Big Band at the Lincoln Park Performing Arts Center for Midland Music Mondays. And at 8 o'clock Monday night, the Open Improvisation Lab at the Bantha Tea Bar in Bloomfield Friendship. Tuesday at 5 o'clock, it's Tubby Daniels for Jazz at Arts Landing at the Dollar Bank Stage Downtown. Also on Tuesday, Grace Elliott at Eddie V's. The Django Jam at the Storyville Lounge at Dr. Tumblety's in Allentown is on Tuesday. Plus Howie Alexander, John Hall, and Dennis Garner with the Smooth Jam at the Genuine Pub in Verona. And the Jam Session with Kenny Blake at Joey's The Edge in Export. 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
0: Pianist Billy Childs has a new one out called Triumvirate here in the trio setting with Matt Penman on bass and Ari Honig on drums. And this is Lazy Afternoon at the piano, Billy Childs on WZUM.

Roxy. I'm Scott Hanley here on the Pittsburgh Jazz Channel, WZUM, turning next to a recording done, apparently the last recording by pianist Chick Corea. It's called Forever Yours. It's all solo piano, and it's really quite beautiful. Here he is with Smoke Gets in Your Eyes, Chick Corea, here on WZUM.

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1: Pittsburgh area weather, sunny today through Thursday, highs in the mid-80s today and tomorrow, and getting up to around 90 Tuesday, Wednesday, and Thursday.

Coming up on the scene on WZUM, we have some conversations and look ahead to performances by Vanessa Rubin, David Bram, Marion Meadows. Make the connection between Tom Roberts, James Booker, and Harry Connick Jr., who's performing July 22nd. Plus, a focus on Sunday's Georgie Hyde Memorial Fundraiser Concert for Lighthouse Arts in Aspinwall. All of that on the scene. 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

April Varner doing Mr. Paganini from her new release, simply called Ella, as in Ella Fitzgerald, who often sang Mr. Paganini. April Varner is her name. Vance Thompson up next, his new release out. He's on the Vibes, and it's called Lost and Found. And from it, this is Tell It Like It Is. Vance Thompson on WZUM.

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Bassist Paul Keller, the Paul Keller Orchestra, and the new release, A Note of Thanks, and there with the tune, Dalla Holla, the Paul Keller Orchestra. I'm Scott Hanley here with Sounds of Jazz on the Weekend on the Pittsburgh Jazz Channel, WZOM. Turning next to a new release by saxophonist Ron Burris, it's Ron Burris meets Marcos Silva, the keyboardist who wrote this tune called Never Go Back. Ron Burris on tenor, here on Weekend Jazz.

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Chicago's Brad Good on trumpet there with his new quintet date that also features special guest Ernie Watts on tenor sax. Live Your Dream is the release, live at the North Street Cabaret. And there we heard Goose Dance from Brad Good and Ernie Watts. I'm Scott Hanley here with Sounds of Jazz on your weekend on the Pittsburgh Jazz Channel, WZUM. Turning next to a saxophonist, a Michigan native who these days spends a lot of time in New York and in Philadelphia, works a lot with Orrin Evans, saxophonist Caleb Wheeler Curtis. His new release out is called Ritual, and from it, this is called Pond. Saxophonist Caleb Wheeler Curtis.

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Rosano Sportiello on piano, and You're My Everything. Harry Allen on tenor sax. These are Sounds of Jazz on the Weekend. Turning next to another new release, Tom Wakeling. It's called West by Northwest. He's on bass with Jason Carter on trumpet and Angelou Versace on piano. And the Gershwin tune, The Man I Love. Tom Wakeling on Weekend Jazz.

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Hi, I'm saxophonist Tony Campbell, and there's only one place to listen to jazz on the radio in Pittsburgh, WZUM, where jazz is the standard.

John Ellis from his new release called The Heroes. He's on tenor sax with Michael Rodriguez on trumpet and Gary Versace at the piano. The tune El Cid from John Ellis. Before that, giving us the lowdown on what's new, that was Boz Scaggs, But Beautiful. The release came out a few years ago with Eric Crystal on tenor sax. Boz Scaggs with What's New. You're listening to Sounds of Jazz on the Weekend. The new release from Samara Joy was out a little while ago, has a lot of great tunes on it, including this one, Autumn Nocturne. The album is called Portrait. Here is vocalist Samara Joy.

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Pittsburgh area weather, sunny today through Thursday. Highs in the mid-80s today and tomorrow, and getting up to around 90 Tuesday, Wednesday, and Thursday.

Coming up on the scene on WZUM, we have some conversations and look ahead to performances by Vanessa Rubin, David Bram, Marion Meadows. Make the connection between Tom Roberts, James Booker, and Harry Connick Jr., who's performing July 22nd, plus a focus on Sunday's George E. Hyde Memorial Fundraiser Concert for Lighthouse Arts in Aspinwall. All of that on the scene. Sunday at 5 on WZUM.

That is a tune called Visions from Marlene Rosenberg and her trio, the MLK Convergence, which is a play off of the first initials from everyone's name in the band, Marlene Rosenberg on bass, Lewis Nash on drums, the L, and K, Kenny Barron at the piano. And then we also throw in Christian McBride on bass for some special things, too. Marlene Rosenberg, very, very important in the jazz scene in Chicago, and well-regarded bassist here with the tune Visions. I'm Scott Hanley here with Jazz on Your Weekend, turning next to a recent release from Warren Wolf called History of the Vibraphone. And here a tune by Terry Gibbs called Bobstacle Course. A lot of vibraphonists paid tribute to on this release from vibraphonist Warren Wolf.

Dave Mooney on guitar, Ko Omura on percussion, also Glenn Zelensky on piano, and Sheepwash, the name of that tune. Sounds of Jazz continue here with guitarist Dave Stryker with strings and the tune Flirtbird.

0: You've heard us talking about taking donations of cars, boats, motorcycles, any vehicle. 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Now, in addition to vehicles, we now accept all types of real estate donations. 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Or you purchased a piece of land with the intention of building on it, but never wound up having the time. So each year you pay taxes for something you don't use. 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In some cases, the capital gains taxes you would need to pay if you sold would make it smarter just to donate and receive a large tax deduction. 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
2: WZUM is supported in part by Harry Connick Jr. at Heinz Hall, Wednesday, July 22nd. The New Orleans native who's known for his music as well as film, television, and Broadway, Harry Connick Jr., singer, composer, actor, at Heinz Hall for one show, Wednesday, July 22nd. Tickets and information at pittsburghsymphony.org. Hi, I'm Scott Hanley, and welcome to The Scene, our program of new jazz, jazz news, and interviews on the Pittsburgh Jazz Channel, WZUM. Summer in the City, kind of our theme this time around. We'll be visiting with George Hyde III, Tom Roberts, and also David Bram, who are all performing in the Pittsburgh scene in this month of July, and also checking into some new releases, like from the Django Festival All-Stars, who will be coming to Pittsburgh in May of next year for the 40th season of MCG Jazz, and also the Reed Hoysen Project, playing at Arts Landing at the end of August. And we also feature music from vocalist Vanessa Rubin, who will be doing two nights at Kwon Alma on the 24th and 25th of July. All of that on The Scene. You're on the Pittsburgh Jazz Channel, WZUM. We'll start things out here with vocalist Vanessa Rubin, performing at Kwon Alma on the 24th and 25th of July, a Friday and a Saturday night. Here going to her recent effort of music of Tad Dameron, a fellow Cleveland native, and here with the tune Lady Bird. Vanessa Rubin, coming to The Scene and on The Scene now on WZUM.

0: Vanessa Rubin from her album The Dream Is You, music of Tad Dameron with lyrics, and there with Lady Bird. Tad Dameron was a historic figure in the Cleveland jazz scene and the world jazz scene, and he also was an early employer of saxophonist Stanley Turrentine from Pittsburgh. Tom Roberts is a great pianist and also a historian of so much in jazz and jazz in Pittsburgh. And several years ago, we had a conversation with Tom about how you research all of this, because in many cases, the stories have gone away because the people who were behind them have gone away. And we got to talk to Tom about jazz research and about Pittsburgh and so much more, which also then later got into a discussion about a pianist who ended up being one of the important piano teachers for Harry Connick Jr., who's coming to Pittsburgh on the 22nd of July. So we're going to have a little conversation with Tom Roberts about jazz research, and then hear Tom Roberts from a recording he did when he was living in New Orleans of a tune called To Sheridan Square, written by Joe Sullivan from the album called Nightcap. Then we'll hear music from James Booker from New Orleans of Swedish Rhapsody, and then following that, Harry Connick Jr. on Green Dolphin Street. It all connects together here on The Scene on WZUM.
1: When I was living in New York, I was researching Lucky Roberts, the incredible stride pianist who taught George Gershwin and Duke Ellington and was a very important and pivotal person in Harlem in those days, back in the 20s, 30s, 40s, and 50s. I went to Rutgers, and I ran into Dan Morgenstern there, alerted me to the existence of a collection called Jazz Advertised. Jazz Advertised was compiled by a German, Franz Hoffmann, and he used that same German go-to-it-ness to create this collection of literally hundreds of thousands of advertisements from the press, starting in 1910, going up to 1956, I think. And we were looking through it for material on Lucky Roberts. And while I found tons of stuff about Lucky, I started coming across all this information for all of these nightclubs in Pittsburgh and things about Earl Hines and Lois Depp and all of this stuff that I had never seen before or heard of before. Now, remember, these are the days before newspaper.com. This was the only resource. It has an index, and you could look through it. So I initially compiled an event for the Allegheny City Society's lecture series, and it was a huge hit. And I continue to discover more and more players from Pittsburgh that we're not even aware of their existence. The key to this is to cross-reference, to not rely on a single source for everything, because just because it's in a book doesn't mean it's true. Or maybe there's a misprint, or maybe someone said slide piano instead of stride piano. So I used a lot of sources, lots of sources. The John Chilton Who's Who of jazz, the Leonard Feather Dictionary of Jazz Musicians, a lot of primary sources. The Earl Hines book, The Fabulous World of Earl Hines by Stanley Dance, was incredibly important because you just see all of these connections and all of these things that he was just mentioning, and sometimes things he wasn't mentioning, which disproves some ideas. But I have so many books here. I have almost as many books as I have records. And I just look through them. You never know what you're going to find. You're looking through a book on Rex Stewart and you find information about someone. You look through a Barney Bogard book, you find something. You look through, you get the point. Odd books that I have in my collection, mostly for the project that we were doing on Lucky Roberts. But in it, you find all of these little things that open up windows into a world that has maybe vanished a little bit, at least here.

0: Harry Connick Jr. from his eponymously titled release from 1982, Harry Connick Jr., and they're doing On Green Dolphin Street. Harry Connick Jr. playing at Heinz Hall on Wednesday, July 22nd. Before that, we heard James Booker at the piano, a teacher of Harry Connick Jr. in New Orleans there, and Swedish Rhapsody. And before that, a one-time resident of New Orleans and a big devotee of James Booker and so many others, Tom Roberts, Pittsburgh native, and 2 Sheridan Square. You're listening to The Scene here on the Pittsburgh Jazz Channel, WZUM. I'm Scott Hanley, and up next we turn to an interview we did a year ago with drummer and bandleader George Hyde III. Last year, he released a vinyl album called Intentions, and it was a fascinating project that featured a lot of great Pittsburgh area artists and a lot of interesting, diverse music. Now, this coming weekend on Sunday, 2 in the afternoon, the George E. Hyde Memorial Fundraiser will be going on at the Lighthouse Arts presentation in Aspinwall at the former Hyde Studios in Aspinwall. That's at 201 Center Avenue in Aspinwall. Details on that memorial fundraiser at the Jazz Central calendar at WZUM.org and also at the Lighthouse Arts website. That's July 12th, 2 to 4 p.m. We'll turn to that conversation we had with George Hyde III about that house which he grew up in. So you grew up for nearly 30 years in and around a recording studio. That was your home, as well as where your dad was making a living. What do you treasure the most from that you still have? And what do you treasure the most that is no longer there?
1: Wow. The thing I treasure the most is the intangible. The memories and all the learning that took place, just watching that happen as a kid, all the great artists that came through, going to bed while the great Greg Humphreys is cutting a drum track, and at the time thinking, like, man, I got school in the morning, but they're not going to be wrapped up for another half an hour. But those are irreplaceable memories. Seeing my dad record with Jimmy Ponder, those sort of things. Roger Humphreys, Dwayne Dolphin, all the great artists that came through and recorded, and that I didn't have a choice. I mean, it was just happening in my house in front of me, and what a beautiful choice to not have. As far as tactile things, my dad saved all of my grandfather's microphones, whether they were working or not. There's a record that my grandfather put out when my dad was young called Train Sounds, which was, I have it on 78, but I also have it on the more common format was 45. And the idea was that he took this great 44 BX microphone on a Pennsylvania Railroad train and recorded the train sounds for children who had train sets at home to play along with as they were playing with their train set. And it's classic. His voice is on it saying, "All aboard." And that microphone, the story goes, the first train whistle that blew the ribbon out of that microphone. And my dad, when my grandfather passed, my dad and my Uncle Bill salvaged a lot of those items that were in that studio. In my dad's entire lifetime, that microphone never functioned. He just never got it fixed, or it just wasn't on the priority list. And of course, when I was going through all of the things, I came across those things. In a great microphone repair outfit down in Tennessee named Cole Picks Vintage. His name's Cole Siddarth. He re-ribboned these microphones for me, and it was quite an emotional moment to plug that microphone in for the first time in my lifetime and hear my voice pass through it and realize the last George Hyde voice to pass through that was my grandfather, who I never met. You know, he died 17 years before I was born, and the record that I have here, Train Sounds, was the record that made that microphone not work anymore. So just all of those sort of crazy realizations, and a lot of those things just echo that same sentiment of, they just feel like dreams. Like, how is it possible that I still have this thing that my dad saved? So many things that were often a frustration of mine, how much he saved, but, you know, reflecting back on it and having the opportunity to go through all of those things, what an absolute blessing to have something like that now. The great Steinway B piano from 1927 that Henry J. Hines donated to the women of the Women's Club of Aspinwall. a year after the building was built in 1926. That's something that will never leave my possession as long as I live, I hope. But there's just so many things, most of them intangible. Just the loss of my dad is a hole that will never, ever, ever be filled. I feel the pain and the heaviness of that every day, and it's just kind of managing it through putting that pain into something positive like this. I think that's why I'm so proud of this record. It's just, it was my therapy.
2: You brought us a lot, and you keep bringing a lot to us all. So we appreciate the continued effort in the music and the community that you keep together by making a lot of great music.
1: Thank you so much, Scott. And the same sentiment can be reflected to you, keeping music alive in this community and other communities. It's a tough thing in 2025 to, you know, self-fund and produce a record and have it really feel like there's any sort of success behind it. But to me, from the beginning, I told myself, anybody that likes and appreciates this record, that's just gravy for me, because the real sentiment behind it was that it was therapy, somewhere for me to put that pain and for it to blossom into something beautiful.
0: George Hyde III, he'll be featured on Sunday afternoon at 2 o'clock for the first annual George E. Hyde Memorial Fundraiser for Lighthouse Arts, with Dwayne Dolphin bass, Luce DeLute on tenor sax, George Hyde III at the drums, Bill Hyde on piano. The night before that, George Hyde III and Something Different will be at Quonama downtown, featuring George on drums, Dwayne Dolphin on bass, electric and upright, Paul Thompson also on bass, and Antonio Cruz on piano. That's Saturday night this weekend at Quonama. Let's hear George Hyde III from his release last year called Intentions, featuring Luce DeLute on tenor sax. The tune is Stilutian Modes. George Hyde III, here on the scene on WZOM.

0: Lou Stalute on tenor sax with George Hyde III and Stalutian Modes from the album from last year on vinyl called Intentions. Lou Stalute will be featured with George Hyde III Sunday afternoon at 2 o'clock at the former Hyde Studios in Aspinwall. Details on that and so much more at the Jazz Central calendar, including events this week that feature a homecoming from Uniontown native and a Pittsburgh fixture for many years, organist Dave Bram. Dave Bram will be playing on Thursday night for the Kente Arts Summer Madness Series. Mark Strickland's quartet, Mark on guitar, Dave Bram on organ, Yoko Suzuki at the alto sax, Roger Humphreys on drums. And then on Saturday, Dave Bram will still be here for a gig with Jessica Lee and Mark Strickland at the Rodeo Lounge in Sewickley. Details on all those gigs at the Jazz Central calendar at WZUM.org. Let's go now to an interview we did with Dave Bram. This was like the week before everything got shut down from COVID. And we got a chance to talk with Dave Bram in downtown Washington.
1: I'm David Bram, and I'm originally from Uniontown, Pennsylvania. I started to play the organ in the late 60s and early 70s and learned to play around there and play with all kind of bands around here. And played, actually, when I was a kid, I was probably 17, 18. I played here in Washington. They had a black VFW or Elks Club, Black Elks Club. I played there. And, when I first got married, moved to Pittsburgh, lived in Shadyside, played around there played with practically everybody, played a lot with Harold Betters and Eric Susoff and a lot of people. And then I moved to the New York area in 82. Started working right away with a jazz blues singer, Irene Reed. Was with her for about 9 months, and then I went with Houston Person and Etta Jones, and I stayed with them for 5 or 6 years during the 80s, and, you know, toured the U.S. and the world with them. Had a lot of fun. After that, I played, with some pretty well-known jazz artists. Lou Donaldson did a record with him. Fathead Newman, Willis Jackson, the tenor player, did a record with Mark Murphy, the jazz singer, and I'm continuing to live there, and I'm doing whatever I can, and I just happened to be home visiting. My wife was here for a family event, so Mark Capellini and Dan graciously hooked up a little gig for me, and I'm happy to be here.
0: So you've had a recent project out, too.
2: Been a couple of years, I think.
1: Well, yeah. My most recent thing on organ is probably like 6 or 7 years old now. It's called To Be Free, and that's on the Random Act record label. And the guy who owns the record label and produced it is also from this area. It's a guy named Scott Elias, who is from Brownsville, and he was originally a musician. He played the Hammond organ, played keyboards and around your stuff, but he kind of fell into the film business, and he works in film now, and this having this jazz record label is kind of a project of his.
0: Dave Bram back in town this weekend on Thursday and Saturday for gigs. We encourage you to check out the Jazz Central calendar to find out more. Here's Dave Bram from the album To Be Free, featuring Bill Easley on flute and Warren Vacher on cornet with Minya Sadache.

Saxophonist Marion Meadows will be performing with Alex Bunyol as a part of the Summer Series concerts at MCG Jazz on Saturday, July the 18th. There with To Love Her, that was Marion Meadows. Another ensemble coming into the MCG Jazz Concert Hall will be in May 15th for season 40. It's the Django Festival All-Stars. They have a brand new release out called Evolution, and from it here is Swing and Ready.

The Django Festival All-Stars and Swing and Ready from their new release, Evolution. They're coming in for season 40 at MCG Jazz on May the 15th. We'll finish things out here with another new release. This is the Reed Hoysen Project, brand new and out, called Home. And it features a lot of artists who are either home here in Pittsburgh or coming home for this recording session, with drummer Reed Hoysen, along with Keith Bishop, returning back home to Pittsburgh on saxes and flute. Dan Wilson on guitar. He's out of Akron, but he's kind of in the neighborhood. Billy Test back home from the Cologne-based WDR Big Band here on keys. Tony DePaulis on bass. Hugo Cruz, who's from Cuba, but calls Pittsburgh home now, and he has a Saturday gig at noon at City Winery in the Strip, by the way, and Reed Hoysen at the drums. Here they are together with a Cedar Walton tune called Firm Roots, the Reed Hoysen Project. New release, and the band will be playing on the 25th of August, which is a Tuesday, at the Arts Landing downtown.

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0: Welcome to the MCG Jazz Spotlight Show. My name is Marty Ashby, the executive producer here, and today my guest is Thomas Wendt, a great drummer, a jazz historian, and we're talking about the incredible Pittsburgher, Billy Eckstine. Welcome, Tom.
1: Thanks for having me. It's always such a pleasure.
0: And to focus on Master Eckstine, it's really special because he did so much for the music and such a personality from Pittsburgh that's gone on to share the lore about Pittsburgh and continues to do that. So a lot of music to get to, I know that much.
1: Yeah, absolutely. He was an important artist in a few different ways, and I think we'll be able to touch on all three of those. He was born here in Pittsburgh, July 8th of 1914, and he attended Peabody High School, but he ended up graduating from high school down in D.C. Right. before he attended Howard University for a while. And from there, he went to Chicago, and he joined the prominent big band of yet another great Pittsburgher, the great Earl Father Hines, and that's really where his career begins in earnest.
0: Yeah, no doubt about that. And he went on to really change things for singers and just for band leaders.
1: You know, for male vocalists.
0: Exactly.
1: You know, as well. And I figured it would be fun to start with really the first record that he made.
0: Absolutely.
1: With Earl Father Hines from 1940, right after he joined the band. This is a beautiful little tune called My Heart Beats for You. And you can really hear his incredible mastery of balladeering as such. And what a beautiful voice he had. So that's how we're going to get started.
0: 1940.

such a beautiful recording to get started with. He was truly one of the great balladeers of all time, but he did more than that musically. And speaking of that, in 1943, he would leave Earl Fotherhines to start his own big band, which, even though big bands were still the order of the day, that was a tall order to start your own band. But he was very passionate about this newer music that was developing from people like Charlie Parker and Dizzy Gillespie. And so Billy Eckstine's first big band was a bebop big band featuring some of these really talented younger musicians. And so we're going to continue and hear two tracks from this early big band of his. The first of which, I Got a Date with the Rhythm Man, was from April of 1944, the first session of this new band. And then we're going to follow it up with a ballad that he's very, very well known for, I Want to Talk About You. I Got a Date with the Rhythm Man is going to feature the great Wardell Gray on tenor saxophone and also a young Dizzy Gillespie. I Want to Talk About You is an arrangement by the one and only Tad Dameron. So this was really the first bebop big band of the great Billy Eckstine. So let's hear these two tracks.

0: Wow, that was so fresh back in the 40s to have a bebop big band, you know, and it took a lot of chutzpah, if you will, for Billy at the time, because he had a good gig, you know, with Earl Father Hines, to say, no, I'm hearing something else.
1: Yep.
0: And at the time, he was also playing some trombone.
1: Absolutely.
0: Still, right?
1: Yeah.
0: Absolutely amazing. And, you know, I walk by those Teenie Harris photos we have in the hallway every day and see an iteration of this big band with Dizzy and Lucky and Art, and the famous photo of Billy with Dizzy and Sarah Vaughan. That's just so classic from that era. And they were shot in Pittsburgh.
1: Yeah, that's right. I believe most of those photos were taken at the Aragon Ballroom here in town in, I believe, 1945.
0: Just after this recording we just heard.
1: That's right.
0: The year after.
1: That's right.
0: The band was kind of morphing in and out with some of the greats as he went to different cities and did different things at that time.
1: But yeah, the personnel changed slightly between 44 and 46 or so, but it was essentially the same. Next up, we're going to hear two more tracks from this band in this era, the first of which comes from an AFRS Jubilee radio show. The AFRS is, of course, the Armed Forces Radio Service, which recorded all kind of music for the troops during World War II, and they had this wonderful show called Jubilee, which was hosted by a real character named Ernest Bubbles Whitman, who is a complete character if you've ever heard any of these recordings. This one is from one of these Jubilee broadcasts, and it's Billy Eckstine singing a beautiful standard, Vincent Eumann's Without a Song. And we're going to follow that up with another studio recording called The Jitney Man, which, if you're familiar with Pittsburgh history, you'll know who the Jitney Man was. That track will also feature young Gene Ammons on tenor saxophone, and I believe a young Kenny Dorham. That's the Jitney Man. So we're going to hear Without a Song from the Jubilee show, followed by the Jitney Man. Check these out.

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1: Up next, we're going to fast forward a couple of years to 1947, and this is when Billy Eckstine sort of abandoned his bebop big band and signed with MGM Records, which was a big deal for him. It really sort of presented him as a solo artist for the first time, and he made some really great records on MGM, some more commercial stuff, but he made plenty of great jazz records. And we're going to hear three tracks from these years, and we're going to start off with the first big hit that he had on MGM, the beautiful ballad Everything I Have Is Yours, with a beautiful arrangement. And we're

To follow that up with a really great recording, this was one of the Metronome All-Star recordings from July of 1953. We're going to hear an extended version of the St. Louis Blues, and this is going to feature Billy Eckstine singing with an all-star jazz cast, people like Pittsburgher Roy Eldridge, Kay Winding, Warren Marsh and Lester Young both playing tenor saxophone, Terry Gibbs on vibes, Teddy Wilson on piano, another Pittsburgher, Eddie Safransky on bass, and the great Max Roach on drums. And then we're going to finish out this set, and we're going to hear the beautiful Harold Arlen standard, Ill Wind. And this is going to feature Billy with just a quartet, his musical director and pianist, Bobby Tucker, one of your favorites, Marty, Barney Kessel on guitar, Red Callender on bass, and Lester Young's brother, Lee Young, on drums. So we're going to hear these three tracks next. Hope you enjoy them.

0: And that was three from the MGM years. And in addition to the recordings that he made then, this is kind of the era where he became a personality on TV, and he was doing talk shows and traveling as the star, doing stuff in Vegas at the time. You know, all that, he was kind of moving up that echelon, following behind Nat and, you know, Frank and you know, all those guys like that. But it kind of changed his life, because it was not just about the music.
1: For him, after these initial hits on MGM, sort of the next obvious place was the movies and television. And as you said, he had some TV appearances, and he was starting to get some minor movie offers, which was a wonderful thing for him. And then, in, I believe it was April of 1950, Life magazine did a story on him, a very nice photo spread. And one of the photos showed Billy backstage with some young white female admirers, one of which was laughing and sort of had her hand on his shoulder. And this was published, and it did not go over too well. Yeah. Unfortunately, many people were not ready to see a black man and a white woman together in that sort of way. And this basically shut the door on his movie career, sadly.
0: Yeah.
1: While that is a sad thing, and it really sort of kept him from being all he could be as a performer, it did not change his status in the jazz world. As you mentioned before, you know, all of the jazz musicians loved his singing and appreciated him. So his jazz career, thankfully, continued. That's going to sort of bring us to these next tracks. And the next track that we're going to hear features him with the newly reformed Count Basie Orchestra. This record's from 1959, and it's simply called Basie Eckstein Incorporated on the Roulette label. It features Billy with the Basie Band. And aside from singing ballads, he was also a great blues singer. And the track that we're going to hear is a tune called Travelin' All Alone, which you'll really get a sense of how well he fit with the Basie organization. After that, we are going to hear a live record that was made under his own name called No Cover, No Minimum. And this is going to feature him singing one of the great ballads of all time, Pittsburgher Billy Strayhorn's Lush Life. So those are going to be our two next tracks. Hope you enjoy them.

Billy Strayhorn's immortal, or should I say immoral, Lush Life. I used to visit all the very gay places, those come what may places, where one

0: Such a beautiful version of Billy Strayhorn's Lush Life. It's so amazing to think about Master Strayhorn writing that at such a young age and having so many different interpretations over the decades of that tune that are so powerful.
1: Mm-hmm.
0: You know, so mm-hmm. to have two Pittsburghers kind of collaborate on that, it's just a great version from his No Cover, No Minimum recording, which is a great record. I just listened to the whole thing the other day, and there's such great music on it, man.
1: He was still selling records really well by the late 50s. He was making a lot of records with big bands, some with small groups, but he also developed a few other really great musical associations. The next track that we're going to hear is one such association, and that's with the great Quincy Jones, which that kind of makes total sense, especially at that time.
0: Absolutely.
1: This record was recorded at Basin Street in October of 1961, and it features Quincy's arrangements, an all-star big band, all working around Billy Eckstein. And the tune that we're going to hear is actually a tune that's certainly associated with Cannonball and Nat Adderley because they both composed it, and that's Work Song. So that's going to be the next tune that we're going to hear from the album Billy Eckstein and Quincy Jones at Basin Street.
0: And Quincy, as I remember, lit up when he started talking about Billy Eckstein.
1: Is that right?
0: Yeah.
1: Wow.
0: It would be one of those things that came up a couple times when I brought him the Basie record that we did.
1: Yeah.
0: And he immediately started talking about, you know, his time around that, even though it wasn't his record, it was the Basie record. And he said, I always knew that one day I was going to do more with Master Eckstein.
1: Oh, wow.
0: And so, what was it, 10 years later or so?
1: Yeah.
0: Right?
1: Man.
0: Actually not. It was only like 3 years later that he did this project.
1: Yes.
0: That we're about to hear with the great Billy Eckstein and Quincy Jones Orchestra.
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0: Work Song with Q at Basin Street from 1961. Great Billy Eckstine. And I was honored to meet him here in the early 90s when he came back to Pittsburgh. Nelson Harrison and Monty Alexander brought him over to MCG to tour.
1: Man.
0: Those guys and Bill Strickland and I wandered around and we spent some time just chatting in the boardroom. Shortly thereafter, John Hurd, the great bassist from Pittsburgh, gave us the bust of Billy Eckstine that he did, he sculpted, and that is in our archive center. So all of you listening, feel free to come down and see this amazing bust of Billy Eckstine. Nelson has a photo of Billy standing next to it.
1: I think I've seen that photo. Yeah, that's a great one.
0: Yeah, it's really great stuff. So it's,
1: yeah,
0: it was an honor to meet him. And I know he came back and spent a lot of time with Judge Warren Watson.
1: Yeah, he sure did. And if any of you are in the Highland Park neighborhood on Bryant Street, you can see the nice blue historic marker outside his childhood home there, which is really a wonderful thing to honor him. So we've got one more tune, and this is a really special one. This is from a very, very rare record on the Felsted label, and it was recorded 1957 or 58. I'm not exactly sure of the precise date, but this is a very unique record because it's Billy Eckstine singing with a beautiful studio orchestra, but he's singing all in French. It was recorded in France. We're going to hear Django Reinhardt's beautiful composition, Nuage, featuring Mr. B. The name of the album is Mr. B in Paris. No, this is not on streaming, so you can only hear it here, folks. So we hope you enjoy Billy Eckstine singing pretty well, I think, in French. This is Django Reinhardt's Nuages. Check this out.

0: A beautiful way to end the program today with Master Eckstein singing in French. You don't get to hear that every day.
1: You certainly don't.
0: I'd like to thank you, Tom, for joining us in sharing this great music about Billy Eckstein.
1: Thank you for having me. It's always a pleasure.
0: And as always, I want to thank my team here at MCG Jazz for getting these shows ready for the airwaves each week. And, of course, the team over at WZUM for keeping jazz on the airwaves 24/7. 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

Mark Granfield from his new release called It's Getting Late, there with John Snyder on trumpet, and from My Fair Lady, On the Street Where You Live. Mark Granfield. I'm Scott Hanley. You're listening to Sounds of Jazz on our weekend, touring next to one of the artists who really was a gateway for jazz in the 1960s for so many people, thanks to the Charlie Brown TV specials. We're talking about pianist Vince Guaraldi. Here from a lovely set on Fantasy Records called The Definitive Vince Guaraldi, here's Oh, Good Grief. Vince Guaraldi on piano on Weekend Jazz.

Not too long ago, a listener paid WZUM a tremendous compliment by saying, "You are getting so close to the roots of community radio." And she was absolutely right. 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The Pittsburgh Jazz Channel runs 24/7. Anytime you want to hear this music, it's right here. Anytime you want to hear some of the legends of jazz from Pittsburgh, Ahmad Jamal, George Benson, Art Blakey, Billy Eckstein, Stanley Turrentine, Mary Lou Williams, Earl Hines, they're all right here. You will hear them when you listen to WZUM. And right now, we're asking for your help in making more of this music possible. 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Thank you.

and you're having your fun. But to me, you're still the only

Kaylee O'Doherty from this new release called Bluer Than Blue, at the piano there with Tahira Clayton on the vocal of Just For a Thrill. Kaylee O'Doherty at the piano and Tahira Clayton at the voice. Before that, Sherelle Cassidy on alto sax, another new release out called Gratitude with Terrell Stafford on trumpet, Michael Dees on trombone, and they did Suspect from saxophonist Sherelle Cassidy. I'm Scott Hanley here with Jazz on Our Weekend with the David Caffey Jazz Orchestra up next. Yet another new release. It's called At the Edge of Spring. And from it, here is The Brothers, the David Caffey Jazz Orchestra.

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Sounds on this Sunday at 10 o'clock, the Rich Zabinski Trio at Shoe Brew and Zeelian Opal. 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And at 6, the Alex Peck Trio at Eddie V's downtown. 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

Saxophonist Doug Webb from a 2016 release called Bright Side, with Brian Charette at the organ and Ed Cherry on guitar, and the tune there, Silver Lining. These are Sounds of Jazz on our weekend. Here's a new release from saxophonist and vocalist Paul Vornhagen, recorded live at the Blue Llama in Ann Arbor. Here's the Cole Porter tune, Night and Day, from Paul Vornhagen.

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John Bentley at the tenor sax from his release Go Ahead, which is a new one. Chris Gestrin at the organ, and they're with The Feeling of Jazz. Sounds of Jazz continue here with John Leader from her release called Nonchalant. She's on flute with Afternoon in Paris.

0: Horace Silver's Song for My Father, the first major recording date for Pittsburgh's legendary drummer, Roger Humphreys. It was an amazing record date for us as listeners, but also pretty amazing for Roger Humphreys himself.
1: Horace Silver was a great guy. I was fortunate enough to be in the band, you know, with him.
0: There's a drum solo on there, The Natives Are Restless Tonight.
1: Yes.
0: You tore it up on that.
1: Oh, thank you.
0: People don't recognize what a melodic and an exciting drum solo that is. You're used to drum solos being like machine guns and cannons going off, but that is such a propelling drum solo. It really, really takes over the tune in a most melodic way.
1: Well, I thank you so much for hearing, for you hearing it, you know. You had to hear it. Not just me playing it, but and you could hear it that way. It's wonderful for me to be a drummer, man, and be able to not just play with the speed of my hand and the thousand notes at the same time and all that, but when I can relate something to you, you know, someone else.
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